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Time for another look at the weather. It's going to be a soggy week, except for tomorrow. So tomorrow, I have to mow grass. Because I've been festivaling and having a good time, and it's gotten quite high. So if you also need to cut your grass, tomorrow is the day to do it. Right now, 72 outside my home studio, high atop the Haycock Mountain in Upper Bucks County, Pennsylvania. 78 degrees at the Doylestown Airport. Tonight, patchy fog between 4 and 5. Otherwise, partly cloudy, a low of 61. Tomorrow, a beautiful sunny day with a high of 84. Tomorrow night, mostly cloudy, a low of 64. Wednesday, 40% chance of showers, high of 84. Wednesday night, 30% chance of showers and thunderstorms, cloudy night, a low of 70. Thursday, 40% chance of showers and possibly thunderstorms in the afternoon, otherwise partly sunny in between the showers. The high near 87. Thursday night, 50-50 shot on the chance of showers and thunderstorms. Then mostly cloudy later on in the night with a low down around 70. Friday, right now, looking chance of showers and thunderstorms in the afternoon. A sunny day otherwise, a high of 88 degrees. Once again, 72 here high atop the Haycock Mountain and 78 at the Doylestown Airport.

There you go. A little more ground speed for you there. You are tuned to the Bluegrass Horizon here on WDVR WPNJ. And let's see. Next, we're going to go with one from, where are we going? From Dear Marabella and the Pig Kickers and their new album, Red Goes With Everything. Does it go with everything? I guess it does. I can't think any color it would look really bad with. So there you go. It does go with everything. How about that? From this, we're going to let them do Wild Mountain Time. And this, definitely a little different version.

That's a band called Two Runner, and the song is Late for Dinner. And before that, the Wild Mountain Time from Maribel and the Pig Kickers. And no, we do not condone kicking pigs here on the Bluegrass Horizon. But apparently Dear Maribel does. That from their new album, Red Goes With Everything. Well, we got one more new one for you. And this is from the new Christy Cox release. We're going to let her do South to North Carolina.

south to North Carolina. That, once again, is our last new one we have for you today. That is Christy Cox from her album Ricochet. You are tuned to the Bluegrass Horizon here on WDVR WPNJ. Well, yes, the AFBA Festival for this year is in the books. A little moist on Thursday, but then the rain held off for the entire rest of the weekend. A couple tiny little sprinkles at a couple spots that weren't even enough to get you wet. But Thursday there was some substantial rain on that day, but showers, not a continuous rain. The bands all did an excellent job. And my thanks to the other WDVR DJs that were there that helped out with the MC duties. Fuzzy from the Rivertown Rambler, Mike Ain from Roadside Attractions, which follows this show each and every Monday, and also Steve Misa. Missa. I keep pronouncing his name wrong. Steve Misa from Saturday mornings, 7 to 9 slot, Country Comfort. So thanks to each of them for their help emceeing, and also Steve and Mike and Rich Evans was there, all doing their shows live from the park. That was a whole lot of fun, including some live picking on the end of Rich Evans' show. A good time was had by all. I was up late a couple nights doing jamming, so yes, I am tired tonight, although I did get a pretty good night's sleep last night. So let's, and I think a little later on, I am going to dig out a couple songs from the bands that I thought put on the exemplary performances this past weekend. Everybody did a really good job. There was no band I heard that's like, eh. Some really shined. But right now, I want to pick out a few from people that are going to be at the Philadelphia Folk Festival, which is coming up not this coming weekend, but the following weekend. I've been going to the fest since the 70s. That makes me old, yes. There's a fair amount of bluegrass this year's festival. Bluegrass and adjacent stuff. Some of the bands that we'll take and hear from now. Sam Bush is going to be there. Damn Tall Buildings. Big Richard, which has a very grassy sound. The Edge Hill Rounders, we'll hear at the very end of the show. They're way out there on the edge. Mason Porter is going to be there. Leftover Salmon. And I think there was somebody else, and I don't remember who it is. But we will hear from the grassy bands that are going to be at the Philadelphia Folk Festival. Of course, being a folk festival, there is a lot of other stuff, but it's always an enjoyable festival. A lot of great jamming in the campground at night, which is the thing that draws me there most, because I've made so many friends over the years and love sitting and picking music for a good portion of the weekend when I'm not running over to see somebody on the stage that I want to see. And of course, all night after the stage stops. It is put on by the Philadelphia Folk Song Society, which is a 501c3 nonprofit. So if you go, of course, the money that you spend for tickets and all that just gets plowed back into all the things they do. The festival is in some respects a moneymaker for their other programs, which is sponsoring different music programs in schools in the Philly region and other things like that. So it's not going in somebody's pocket, which is a good thing. So let's hear from some of the bands that are going to be there. Let's start out with
somebody you know that I am going to go and see while he is there. And that, of course, is Sam Bush, because, you know, I'm a big Sam fan. So let's see. What are we going to hear from Sam? Let's go with... And here I am talking and not getting things ready. But from Circles Around Me, let's let him do Circles Around Me.

pair there from Sam Bush, who will be at the Philadelphia Folk Festival. And, you know, Sam spent many years with the Newgrass Revival, and now out on his own, still putting on great shows. Next on deck, we're going to hear from Mason Porter, great band from the greater Philly area. And they are one of the acts that's going to be at the fest. And here they are to do the Hobo Song.

0: Thank you so much. Well, we are Mason Porter.
1: Yes, they are. You are tuned to the Bluegrass Horizon here on WDVR WPNJ. And I am multitasking, so we're gonna take in here one more before we do the bottom of the hour break so I can line up my ducks. Quack, quack. Here's Leftover Salmon, who will also be at the Philly Folk Festival. This is Blue Railroad Train. They're getting a little help from Billy on this one.

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6: And let's tell you about another kitty that is available for adoption there at Tabby's Place. And the other kitty of the month is Portia. Portia isn't shy about asking for affection. When she's in the mood, she'll walk over and rub against your legs the moment you enter the room, all while squawking for attention. Then, after a thorough sniff test of your hand, she'll reward you with a happy purr as you shower her with pets. Although Portia often enjoys human attention, she becomes overstimulated and may react defensively if her limits are crossed. She will thrive with an experienced and understanding adopter who can read her cues and respect her boundaries. Yes, I had a cat like that. Giving her space when she needs it. Portia is also looking to be the sole ruler of her domain. She prefers not to hang around with other cats. In return, she'll happily devote all of her charm and personality to her people. If you're ready to make this leading lady the star of your home, fill out an adoption application for Tabby's Place today. All right, back to the bluegrass. And next, we're going to hear from a bluegrass-adjacent band. They're kind of an Americana band, but some of their stuff is kind of grassy. I'm talking about Big Richard. They'll be at the Philadelphia Folk Festival weekend after this. And we're going to let them do It's Gonna Fall and Old Dangerfield. I guess the album's It's Gonna Fall. The tune is Old Dangerfield. So here they are to do it.

Big Richard, and they're one of the performers that are going to be at the Philadelphia Folk Festival on the bluegrass kind of side of things. Like I say, their stuff is a mixture of pretty straight up Americana and some grassier stuff like this one, which was a medley of It's Gonna Fall in Old Dangerfield. I was right the first time. I should trust my memory. Not. All right, Damn Tall Buildings is going to be there. I did get to see them a few years back when they were at Grey Fox, enjoyed their performances. Here they are to do Dark Window Panes.

AM tall buildings there with dark window panes, and they will be there at the Philadelphia Folk Festival. All right. I took too long with this, so there's not time to get the Demolition Derby in this hour, but we will do it right after the top of the hour break. I promise. Always promise to get it in there. We got to take it up to the top with something else. So how about we take it up with one from Alison Brown to take us to the top. She's going to wind the clock as we're, as Rich Evans often says, racing the clock.

Allison Brown, not quite taking us to the top of the hour because I can't tell time, but we will do the Demolition Derby right after the top of the hour, as I promised. So we'll let the Dreadful Snakes, hopefully this time, get us to the top of the hour.

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time for a look at the weather. Right now, outside my home studio high atop the Haycock Mountain in Upper Bucks County, 70 degrees and 77 at the Doylestown Airport. And even though it doesn't say it here on this forecast, a forecast I saw earlier tonight said we are going back into the steam room tomorrow. Yes, the humidity is supposed to shoot back up. Tonight, patchy fog between 4 and 5. Partly cloudy night, a low of 61. Tomorrow, sunny, 84. Tomorrow night, cloudy, 64. Wednesday, showers, 84. Wednesday night, showers and thunderstorms, low of 70. Thursday, slight chance of showers and possibly thunderstorms. Partly sunny otherwise, a high of 87. Thursday night, 50-50 shot of showers and thunderstorms, a low of 70. Right now, 77 at the airport, 70 here on the mountain.

So as Keith Arneson picks Rocky the Wonder Dog, we're going to talk about the Demolition Derby tonight. So last week, we had the Red Camel Collective finding your way home, the incumbent winner from 5 weeks before that, up against Tim Stafford's Right Amount of Wrong. And Tim did take it over Red Camel by 2 votes, it ended up. I think it was 1 vote, but then I checked the email again, and there was one. It was sent before I actually announced it, so we made it count. So by 2 votes, Tim Stafford took it over Red Camel. So tonight, Tim returns, and we're going to do the battle of my 2 favorite bands, even though technically neither one is the favorite band. It's solo releases from people from 2 of my favorite bands. Tim Stafford, of course, being part of Blue Highway, and Buddy Melton, formerly part of Balsam Range. So let's let the competition begin. 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We'll tally them up, let you know right before the end of the show which one is the winner. So first, our incumbent from last week, Tim Stafford, Right Amount of Wrong.

All right, there is your incumbent, Tim Stafford, right amount of wrong. And here is tonight's challenger, Buddy Melton, and some other small town.

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That is your challenger, Buddy Melton, some other small town. So it is now your time to vote by putting your vote in the WDVR virtual ballot box at WDVRhost@comcast.net. 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We'll tally them up. We'll let you know right before the 10 o'clock hour when it's time for roadside attractions. Right before that, we'll let you know which one is the winner. And of course, that winner will return next week to face a new challenger. Let the voting begin. And next, there is a re-release of an early bluegrass album from a band called Boone Creek. Do you remember them? Well, we've got a new one from that old one. So is it really new? No, we got an old one from that old one, I guess, is how it is. So let's let Boone Creek do one for us. Let's do Dark as the Night, Blue as the Day. I always like this tune.

I do love me a waltz now and then, and that is a beautiful, beautiful job on the Kentucky Waltz from a recording made by the Kentucky Center for Traditional Music. I don't have the liner notes handy to even tell you exactly who that was. I should have looked it up, but I didn't. Once again, that's from a recording from the Kentucky Center for Traditional Music. Trout Steak Revival there in the middle from The Light We Bring, doing Through the Pines, and Boone Creek. The early days of Ricky Skaggs, and a bunch of other guys. And Dark as the Night, Blue as the Day. You are tuned to the Bluegrass Horizon here on WDVR WPNJ. I did promise you a festival reporter a little bit more. One of the bands that really impressed me, and it's interesting, I was chatting online with Steve Meza during the show earlier, and this band also really impressed him. And the band I'm talking about is Downriver Collective. Allie, the lead singer of that band, has just an amazing voice. Amazing when you hear her live. And she can hold a note for a long, long time. And they're really nice people on top of that. They were really nice to work with. So I have nothing but glowing reviews for them. Because I enjoyed them so much, I'm going to play one from them. And of course, as always, I really enjoyed Woodflower. I always enjoy those guys' set. They should be touring nationally. They really should be. But maybe they don't want to. But if they did want to, they should be, because they got it going on. And I was so fortunate that they decided to jam at the camp right across from where I was camped on Friday night. And I wandered back at the right time when they had no bass player, so I got to play bass with some of the guys from Woodflower, along with, Sarah from the Black Eyed Susies was there playing fiddle, and there were a couple other people I didn't really know, but they were all really good. So I was just in heaven on Friday night. And that's one of the things I love most about festivals, is just getting to play with other people that you don't normally get to play with. It was really, really a treat. I hope somebody took video. there is some video from the Saturday night jam, which was really fun too, but I didn't see any from that Friday night jam. But I'm hoping, sometimes it just magically appears after a few days in my inbox. So let's let Downriver Collective do one, since they impressed both Steve and I. This is from their album Off the Shelf, and they're going to do Tennessee Thunderstorms.

Woodflower from their live performance on WDVR on Live from the Blacksmith Shop. Yes, one of the highlights of my festival weekend of the bands that played there. And since Woodflower has that date coming up, picking with Tonewood out there in Berks, I guess that's Berks County, at the Evergreen Club in, I believe it's Bowers. That is coming up on September the 10th, which is a Thursday night. Let's hear from Tonewood from their new album, and Ain't Nothing Like a Train.

Stonewood String Band from out there in Colorado. And, of course, the connection that they have to here is that Matt, the bass player from Stonewood String Band, used to be the bass player in Man About a Horse in Philly, and then he moved out there to the Rocky Mountains. He said someday he may come back here to live. I hope he does, because we miss him. That's a great guy. Really, really good bass player and a really nice guy. So let's let Man About a Horse do some reggae grass for you. This from their EP from back, a decade ago. Here they are to do The Harder They Come.

0: Man about a horse, and the harder they come. Well, I'm late. Let's get this done. 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
0: And back to the music. I got to get busy tallying up votes here. You got about 10 more minutes to get your vote in on the Demolition Derby. So let's make this last call for voting in the Demolition Derby. You got about 10 minutes left to get her done, and we'll let you know which one is the winner. Right now, Trey Hensley is going to take us to Tucson.

That's Country Gangbang, which is the South Korean band that played at Wind Gap. They wowed the crowd. As you can hear, their lead singer has just an absolutely gorgeous voice. And just their technical proficiency in playing the bluegrass was just outstanding. Was a very, very enjoyable set. I wasn't quite sure what to expect. And I go with the crowd on that when everybody said, wow, after their set. And they did actually sing some of the stuff in English, but that one obviously in Korean. It's one called There Will Be Beautiful. All right, it is absolute last call now for Demolition Derby. We're going to call it after this next one. It's the Steep Canyon Rangers featuring Steve Martin and one called Hearts, the Only Compass.

Steep Canyon Rangers with Steve Martin and Heart's the Only Compass. All right, it's time. Time to call the Demolition Derby. It was not even close tonight. By a 5-1 margin. Almost a shutout, but not quite. Tim, sorry. Buddy knocked you right out. Buddy Melton, some other small town, took it by a wide, wide margin. So congrats to Buddy. He'll return next week. Goodbye to Tim. Hope you enjoyed your 1 week of winning. But I still love Tim's songwriting. Although one particular listener says, that song weirds her out. Tim writes some really good stuff over the years. So, yes, once again, Buddy will return next week to face a new challenger, as I will return next week to face all of you, because we got more bluegrass to play next week. That is for sure. Stay tuned. Mike Ain coming up with the roadside attractions. I think Mike's going to be in the can tonight. Not like a recording tonight. He had a little too much fun up there at the ABA festival, and he's got to get up early and drive somewhere tomorrow for work. So he's got a fresh pre-record for you tonight. So don't go anywhere. It'll be fresh, even though it's in the can. Let's take it out with the one from Tony Rice from the remastered version of his early album that was self-titled. And once again, I asked that musical question, what can you do to make Tony Rice sound better? I don't know. I sometimes listen to these remasters that are done on stuff, and it's like, there was nothing wrong with the original. But anyway, they remastered it, and maybe I'll have to take and do a side-by-side. We'll play the original, and we'll play the remastered version next week of one of them, and see if you can pick out the difference. See if I can pick out the difference. But enough yada yada. Thanks for listening. Thanks for being a WDVR supporter. And thanks for loving bluegrass as much as I do. We'll see you next week. We'll do it all over again, 7 to 10 here on WDVR. Tony Rice, Big Mon, taking us out.

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going to take a guess and say that it's currently 68 degrees outside the living room workbench studios, but I have no idea because this is a pre-recorded show. Traveling for work, had a long weekend at the Bluegrass Festival, or assuming so. Because it's, what's today, Gus? Gus says it's Wednesday. This will be recording in a few days. Don't worry, we got 2 good hours, great hours, I should say, of Americana music for you. Going to start things off as we try to with new music. This is one you heard a few weeks ago on Live from the Blacksmith Shop. Matt Fisher, stage name The Piney Picker. And this is his song, My Wicked Mind, getting us started. Not this morning, although it's morning for me because I'm recording this right now. Very, very early morning. A lot of things to do. Woke up and said, I got to get that show going. So here you go. Piney Picker, My Wicked Mind, here on 89.7 WDVR.

Welcome, Mike Gane here, broadcasting live from the workbench in my living room. Bringing you, as I mentioned earlier, because that was only one song ago, this pre-recorded Roadside Attractions tonight. Trying to bang some sleep. Gotta travel for work. Leaving again, trying to go on the rescheduled vacation, Bluegrass Festival weekend, so knowing that this is important. Be able to enjoy things and not get sick like Mike Wurstel did coming out of Grey Fox. And that's what happens when you stay up all night jamming. If you just go to sleep and then he says, well, what's the fun in that? That's true. Emergency. You got to take that emergency stuff or airborne. Get lots of sleep beforehand. No licking doorknobs. I don't think that was the problem. Well, we started things off with Piney Picker, My Wicked Mind. He was live in the blacksmith shop just a couple weeks ago here. Did a great job, great interview, great guy. If you have the chance, go out and see him. And we're going to get right into our big heaping, helping of bluegrass. Start things off. Wayne Taylor doing John Prine's Grandpa Was a Carpenter here on 89.7 WBBM.

Timing up our big heaping hell in the bluegrass to get things started as we always do. That was Osborne Brothers doing Take Me Home Country Roads. Before that, we had, as you know, of course, I should say, the second song in the first set of every show, Always Shall Be the Seldom Seen. It was them doing City of New Orleans, and we started things off with Wayne Taylor, Grandpa Was a Carpenter, John Prine song. Always enjoyed that song. Well, hope you're having a good time. You can still shoot me emails. I'll be trying to check them. WDVRhost@comcast.net. Not in real time. Probably be tomorrow morning. WDVRhost@comcast. Yeah, I said that right. I had to do a double check. Because a lot of times I'll say the website instead of the email. Well, let's get our next set rolling. Here's Michael Martin Murphy with the great Cherokee Fiddle here on W.

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1: Hi, this is Eric from Copley. Tune into my show, Under the Radar, every Wednesday. You'll hear some time-honored classics, as well as some deeper cuts and hidden gems, from rock to alternative country to folk and celebrating singer-songwriters both past and present. We take off at noon and land at 2 p.m. here at WDVR.

And we are at the halfway point here on Down Home. No, not halfway point of the first hour. This isn't Down Home either. That's because it's very early on Wednesday morning. I'm bringing you a pre-recorded show. A noise in the background is Gus munching on an old femur bone. I don't know how that can be enjoyable, but sure likes it. And of course, it was one of those things that was... he just randomly pulled out from under the couch like he hadn't seen it.

Long means it's time for What's in My Dirt, and it feels a little weird doing it because it's Wednesday. I just did it on Wednesday. No, I did it on Monday. Today is Wednesday. I just should play music probably until my brain wakes up. But tomatoes are off and running. One thing I noticed, they all have little beak marks, little chomp peck, chirp chirp peck peck chomp from the birds. And we just had a lot of rain yesterday, so I'm hoping that those are going to go away now that there's moisture and the birds can get water in other places that they were just doing that to get the moisture out of the tomatoes because it was dry. We shall see. Still waiting for my seeds to come up. That was something I talked about on Monday. Got some radishes and cucumbers. Everything else, no go yet. Probably going to try to replant it again. Luckily, seeds are cheap. Some seeds. Especially like carrot seeds when you buy the... If you ever notice, you buy the small packet, it's $3. You buy the next size, it's $4, and it's like quadruple the amount of seeds. So it's always... You're going to use them, and you don't have to buy them every year. Every couple years. Zucchini seeds, they will last... Anything to do with zucchini will last a nuclear holocaust. Not sure what to do with my giant zucchinis as this dilemma comes every year. Target practice, maybe. Maybe Gus can use it for weight training for the upcoming hunting season. He can walk around with a 10-pound zucchini in his mouth and prepare for retrieving geese. Well, it's time for our Doc Watson tribute, as we always do. Some Doc tunes. Two Doc tunes, that is. Here he is with Michael T. Coleman, California Blues.

Wrapping up our Doc Watson set there with some Jimmy Rogers tunes for you. Starting it off with California Blues, Michael T. Coleman, and then you just did the anniversary, Blue Yodel. Great Doc Watson, great Jimmy Rogers. Jimmy Rogers, of course, founding fathers of country music, roaming the rails during the Depression era. Very, very early recordings. This is what we're going to hear now. Song by the man himself. It's been a while since we've gone to the roots. We've been doing, I don't know, the last 6 months, almost a year, it seems like we've been doing a lot of rock and roll and upbeat, popular, fun, catchy stuff, which is not a good intro for roots music, because then that could possibly infer that roots music is boring, and that is not true. Got to listen to the words. Here's Jimmy Rogers, Yodelin' Ranger, here on WDBR. Yodelin' tune. Get your yodelin' shoes on. I know Sandy in Pennsburg's got them on. She always does.

Wrapping up a Jimmy Rogers set with a hobo tune. That was Daniel Crabtree, Hobo King. Before that was Elton Britt, Jimmy Rogers Blues. And of course, we started off with Jimmy Rogers and the Yodeling Ranger. We're going to go right into another, or well, I shouldn't say another, but a hobo set. There's Rolling On with Hobo on a Train.

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Show me hopping a freight train somewhere south of York.

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0: Cosby crew. This is a song how things used to be in a script. The hobo called to me.
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And we are back with the second hour here on Roadside Attractions. I am Mike Ain with a pre-recorded show. As gotta travel for work today, or I should say I did travel for work today. It's currently Wednesday, still Wednesday morning. Sometimes I do this. I'll start recording it the Wednesday prior, and then it's Friday. And nope, I did take Gus for a nice long walk though, in between. So I'm sweaty, and so was he. Well, he doesn't sweat. He just pants. Doesn't wear pants though. I guess, never mind. We need to tell you what we wrapped up the last hour with in our Jimmy Rogers tribute. We had Rollin' On with Hobo on a Train, followed by Sturgill Simpson, Hobo Cartoon, and that was a tune that Merle Haggard wrote for him shortly prior to his passing. So we're going to kick things. What are we doing? What are we doing this hour? We got some blues from Mike Wirstel because we know how much he loves blues. And we know that Fireman Steve loves when we play blues for Mike Wirstel. And then we're just going to mix it up. It'll be a good time. I'm going to start things off with Aaron Neville, Stomping Ground, here on 89.7 WBVR.

J. Magnolia. St. Thomas. 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Melvin Me.

There's been a lot of talk here lately, ladies and gentlemen, of big new bombs and big new missiles and weapons and all that sort of thing. Ladies and gentlemen, our ultimate secret weapon, Warner E. Hodges.

wrapping things up there. Jason and the Scorchers, Warner Hodges singing Polk Salad Annie, Tony Joe White song. Before that, Tony Joe White himself, doing Big Boss Man. We started that blues set off with Aaron Neville and Stomping Ground, and now that last song was not blues. That was, well, it was a cowpunk version of a blues song. A country blues song, I guess I could say. Warner Hodges, he's the guy spinning around in circles and doing all sorts of acrobatic stuff with his guitar from Jason and the Scorchers. And Aaron Neville started us off with Stomping Ground, about his hometown in New Orleans. And Stomping Ground, what I was told, this is not official, it wasn't like I learned this in school when I was a young aspiring youngster, I was in Montana following my dreams of agriculture with distant family. The grouse, sage grouse, always congregated in the road. They would, a whole half dozen of them would be in the road stomping around, strutting. I said, what are they doing? They said, oh, that's their stomping ground. I'm sure it was some sort of mating or territorial thing, but they said, that's where, you ever heard the term stomping ground? That's where it came from. I didn't verify that. Probably true, though. People in Montana are very honest and trustworthy. Up next, Brandi Carlile, Mama Werewolf.

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Just a half an hour to go here on Roadside Attractions. I am Mike Ain. This is a pre-recorded show. Next week, Mike Wurstel will be filling in for me. As long as I'm knocking on wood. It's not someone at the door. It's me knocking on the workbench, which is made of wood. Hopefully my flight won't get canceled. Keep looking. I have to clear my throat there. Keep looking that one day, because we're still a week out, one day it says in Newark, where I'm flying out of, it says thunderstorms, and the next day it says clear, and then it says thunderstorms.

that set up. Sunday best. Actually, it's not Sunday. It's Sunday. Sunday best. I won't be bothered. Before that, all about you. Jerry and the dog. No, Doc and the dog. That's right. Doc Watson, David the dog, Grisman. And before that, Motor Blasters, Object of My Affection. You know what this song means. It means we are sliding over to the Jerry side of the aisle. Actually, we're not. Not yet. I don't know why I thought it's a cover of that. Well, actually, Grateful Dead were around from the late 60s all the way up to the mid 90s. Well, still going in different configurations. Although, we have two remaining members. Mickey Hart and Bill Kreutzmann. Two drummers. I think they'll need some help. Jerry Douglas and Tim O'Brien doing Hey Joe.

Wrapping that setup with Gathering Time, Ripple. Before that, Jerry Douglas, Tim O'Brien singing Hey Joe by Jimi Hendrix. And it is now time, but only time for one. Actually, this isn't even Grateful Dead. This is JGB, Jerry Garcia Band. They love each other here on 89.7 WDVR, and then we'll be back. We'll say goodnight.

0: And that concludes Roadside Attractions for tonight. Wrapping it up with Studio Dire Wolf off of Working Man's Dead. Before that, we had, I guess you could call it the JGB, although I think that was off of Jerry's first solo album titled Garcia. They love each other. Could be wrong. Have a great night. Thank you very much. I hope you enjoy this pre-recorded show. Mike Wurstel will be filling in for me next Monday, and then we'll be back live here on WDVR.
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It's all good. Good music, good conversation, and good company.

Viene la comparsa, mira cómo viene, oye los tambores resonar. 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

There was a hole called Red Saloon in old Lavaca Town. And there was an old piano there, all blistered, marred, and brown. And a man more battered still, taking drinks for fees, who played all night for memory on the yellow keys. Roar of a wheel and the slap of cards, talk of loss and gain, mixed with the sound of honeybees down a sunny lane. Glimpses of your mother's face, a touch of girlish lips, often makes a man lose his count as he stacks his chips. And for days and days you hum just one little scrap of tune. It's a funny place for music, though, down in Red Saloon.

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It never entered my mind. 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
1: 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There's still a few of us left.
2: Yeah, I know, but...
1: Hush, Abner. I believe it's working. Wait just a minute. Hi, Dogies, it is. And it's country music, too.

0: 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I wished everybody felt that way about it.
1: About what, Ron?
0: About country music.
1: Well, that's the way I feel about it.
0: I know you do, Abner. But what I say I wished everybody did. Hi, doggie. Hush, Abner. There's somebody at the door.
1: Well, let him in.
0: Yes, come in.
1: Yeah, come in.
2: Howdy, friends.
0: Hi, doggies, horse. What do you think of country music?
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But when I'm having my moment,

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I have to have you. Weekend. Oh, I hate to take weekends. 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

0: should he know? 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
1: I pledge allegiance to the flag of the United States of America, and to the republic for which it stands, one nation, under God, indivisible, with liberty and justice for all.

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Good morning. And welcome to, there we go. And welcome to the Tuesday sessions playing rock, steep tracks, covers, demos, live versions, rarities, alternate versions, and more. With your host, Steve Misa, coming to you today live from the wilds of North Jersey with Petey, the rockin' wonder dog, hanging here with me, sleeping in the chair. Current temperature in Surgeonsville is 64 degrees today. It'll be sunny with a high of 84. And tonight, cloudy skies with a low of 63. Tomorrow, 84 and sunny with a chance of showers and thunderstorms in the afternoon. And then the rest of the week, that chance of showers and thunderstorms hangs around all the way to Sunday when it'll be sunny again. You can email me here at the home studio, wdvrhost@comcast.net. And we're going to kick off the music today with... Oh, sorry. That was Baby, I Love Your Way from Peter Frampton, of course, from Frampton Comes Alive. And now we're going to do a tip of the hat to the caravan. Deb and Steve, here's some Van Morrison. Good morning.

This is the Tuesday Sessions here on listener-supported WDVR. That was Ricky Lee Jones with from the album Flying Cowboys with Love Is Gonna Bring Us Back Alive. And Van Morrison off of Hymns to the Silence from 1991, Why Must I Always Explain? It's a beautiful morning out there today, 64 degrees, the humidity is down. Going up to 84 sunny degrees today. And here is some Brian Wilson solo here on the Tuesday Sessions.

0: This is the Tuesday Sessions here on 89.7 WDVR. And that was Golden Smog, a super group. They really are. In Golden Smog, from the Jayhawks, Gary Lawrence and Mark Perlman. From Soul Asylum, Dan Murphy. From Wilco, Jeff Tweedy. From Run Westy Run, Craig Johnson. And from Big Star, Jody Stevens on drums. That came out in 1998. The name of the song is Until You Came Along. And Love and Mercy from Brian Wilson kicked off that set from his 1995 solo release, I Just Wasn't Made for These Times. Let's take a look at the community bulletin board, see what's doing. The Middletown Grange Fair is coming up August 12th to the 15th. Opens at 10 a.m., goes till 10 p.m. And on Sunday, August 16th, until 5 p.m. in Penns Park, Penns Park Road in Wrightstown, PA. There's amusements, rides, 4-H exhibits, entertainment, tractor events, food trucks. 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Going to take a quick bottom of the hour break, if I can get this going, and we'll be right back.
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0: And this is the Tuesday Sessions here on WDVR. That was your Tuesday lineup from the end of the Tuesday Sessions all the way to dinner time. It is currently 6:31 on this Tuesday morning, 64 degrees going up to 84 sunny degrees. It's a beautiful morning out there. Took the dogs out this morning before the show, and it is really nice out there, so enjoy it, because it looks like showers and thunderstorms are moving back in and for the rest of the week. So they say. Here's something from James Maddock from his fantastic album Sunrise on Avenue C, here on the Tuesday Sessions.

This is the Tuesday Sessions here on WDVR. That was Tumbling Dice, recorded live at the Crossroads Revisited, from the Crossroads Revisited CD, Selections from the Crossroads Guitar Festivals. Playing on that one was Keith Urban and Albert Lee. Keith Urban just showing off his guitar chops. He's a really good musician, and that was Tumbling Dice, of course. Vince Gill was also on that track. Before that, a live version of Count On Me from Jefferson Starship from a compilation album, Timeless Classics Live. And James Mattek kicked off that set off of his 2009 release, Sunrise on Avenue C, with the song Chance. Here's one going out to Sue from Glen Rock on the Tuesday Sessions.

This is the Tuesday Sessions. That was Meatloaf from the VH1 Storytellers series with Heaven Can Wait. Key West intermezzo, John Mellencamp off of his Best Of. And another Nail in My Heart from Squeeze from RG Bargy. We're coming to the top of the hour. Lots more to come in hours 2 and 3, so stay tuned. Here's Jethro Tull to take us to the top of the hour.

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0: You're listening to the Tuesday Sessions here on WDVR. Welcome back. I'm here every Tuesday morning from 6 to 9 playing rock, deep tracks, covers, demos, live versions, rarities, alternate versions, and more. 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Heard from a bunch of folks this morning. Mary Ann checking in. Furman, the Croc Flock checking in. Brian and Lowe from Boston. The great Mike Wurstel checking in this morning. Sue and Rob from Glenrock. Lauren from Dallas Town. Kevin Cumberly, who will be on these very airwaves tonight from 8 to 10 with Night Jams. Irene from Hawthorne, who's in Myrtle Beach today with her husband, Bill. Roy and Carol from Orlando checking in. Kathy from Creskill. Lots of folks checking in. Great to hear from everybody. Currently in Surgeonsville, it's 64 degrees. Today, it'll be sunny with a high of 84. For tonight, we'll have cloudy skies with a low of 63. Tomorrow, 84 and sunny with a chance of showers and thunderstorms in the afternoon. And then for the rest of the week, looks like that chance of showers and thunderstorm hangs around all the way till Sunday. We're going to kick off this hour with a classic from Traffic here on the Tuesday Sessions.

0: 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Thank you.
1: This is the Tuesday Sessions here on 89.7 WDVR. And that was Elton John, of course, from his album Here and There, a live album that he put out. Rocket Man, live at Madison Square Gardens, 1976. And before that, Traffic from their classic album, The Low Spark of High Heeled Boys, with a Jim Capaldi song, Light Up or Leave Me Alone. Here's one from the band Them on the Tuesday Sessions.

0: gonna come back to me. 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
1: This is the Tuesday Sessions here on WDVR. That was Maybe from Ingrid Michaelson from her 2009 release, Everybody. A live version of Billy Joel's She's Got Away. That is included in the 30th anniversary edition of The Stranger, recorded at Carnegie Hall, June 3rd, 1977. Before that, some live Lucinda Williams with Crescent City, live at FNR Eindhoven in the Netherlands in 1989. And we kicked off that set with one from Them, from The Complete Them, 1964 to 1967, Here Comes the Night. Let's take a quick look at the Community Bulletin Board. The Hunterdon County 4-H and Agricultural Fair returns Wednesday, August 19th. Through Sunday, August 23rd at the Hunterdon County Fairgrounds, located at 1207 Route 179 between Ringo's and Lambertville. Visitors can enjoy 5 days of livestock and horse shows, agricultural exhibits, home arts displays, amusements, rides, live entertainment, local food vendors, children's activities, and the popular grandstand events. You can meet local farmers, learn about modern agriculture, and celebrate the accomplishments of Hunterdon County's exceptional 4-H members. There's also fireworks on Friday night, August 21st. For more information, go to HuntertonCountyFair.com. That and many more area events can be found at the WDVR website, WDVRFM.org, under Community Bulletin Board. 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
1: And this is the Tuesday Sessions here on WDVR. So I have an interesting set to play next. This one's going out to Matthew and the PV-13U Junior Hornets, who are playing at the Cal Ripken Tournament down in Myrtle Beach. They're playing today. I think their game starts at 9. So good luck, guys. And here's a set going out to you, starting out with Bruce Springsteen and ex-Yankee Bernie Williams on guitar. Good luck. This is the Tuesday Sessions.
8: Got some good news. My lovely wife is going to join me on this one. Along with the honoree of the evening, Mr. Bernie Williams. I got good news for Bernie. He may be old for baseball, but he's a spring chicken for rock and roll. Plenty of time in that one. All right, this is for Joe and for Bernie. And may your glory days all be in front of you.

This is the Tuesday Sessions on WDVR, and that set goes out to Matthew and the PV13U Junior Hornets playing at the Cal Ripken Tournament in Myrtle Beach today. Their game's at 9 a.m. Good luck, guys. And in that set was Center Field from John Fogerty. Before that, local artist Kyle Hancharik from his album Breathe with How You Say Goodbye, and Glory Days with Springsteen, Patti Sciarfa, and Bernie Williams on guitar from the Bernie Williams album called Moving Forward. That's where I got that one. Here's one going out to Marianne. Some live Yes here on the Tuesday Sessions.

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That was from the King Biscuit Flower Hour in 1977. Emerson, Lake, and Palmer live with Still You Turn Me On. And Roundabout from Yes. That was from the album Yes Songs Live, recorded at the Academy of Music in New York City, February 19th, 1972, a song written by John Anderson and Steve Howe. Steve Hackett is going to take us to the top of the hour with Spectral Mornings. Lots more to come in the third hour of today's show, so stay tuned. We'll be back after the top of the hour break.

0: 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And 106.7 W294BQ Easton, Pennsylvania. 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
0: 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Heard from Sue and Rob from Glenrock. Heard from Furman again. We're going back and forth. Always great to hear from Furman. Sarah from Titusville checking in. Really good to hear from everyone this morning. Right now, Insurgentsville. Wait, let me update this. See if we changed any more. We are... Oh, we've ticked up a couple of degrees. We're at 67 right now. And today it'll be sunny with a high of 84. For tonight, cloudy skies with a low of 63. Tomorrow, Wednesday, 84 degrees, and it'll be sunny. And then a chance of showers and thunderstorms moves in the afternoon. For the rest of the week, that chance of showers and thunderstorm lingers all the way till Sunday. But stay tuned. That may change. Who knows? All right, let's go. Oh, let's start off this hour with something live from Janis Joplin. Love this song here on the Tuesday Sessions.

You're listening to the Tuesday Sessions here on WDVR. That was Bob Dylan covering Bob Dylan with Simple Twist of Fate live, recorded at the Nippon Budokan in Tokyo on February 28, 1978. He had an 11-piece band with him during that tour. And before that, Janis Joplin live. Cry Baby, recorded at the CNE Stadium in Toronto, Canada in June of 1970. And she died just a couple of months later in October. Here's some Seeger.

0: This is the Tuesday Sessions here on WDVR. That was The Wall live in Berlin. On that track, Roger Waters with the Bleeding Heart Band, the East Berlin Choir, and the Military Orchestra of the Soviet Army, and Rundfunk. The song is In the Flesh, Part 2. Before that, Marillion with the Fish song. That's F-I-S-H, not P-H-I-S-H. Fish is a Scottish musician, and that is a Scottish band, Marillion. That's from their 1985 release, Six of One, Half Dozen of the Other, and the song is Kaylee. And Still the Same from Bob Seger. Took that off his greatest hits. Going to take a quick bottom of the hour break. Be right back.
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0: And this is the Tuesday Sessions. Just had little bit of a computer problem here, but I think I got it all figured out. Let's go with Jethro Tull from his album Stand Up on the Tuesday Sessions.

This is the Tuesday Sessions here on WDVR. Hey, want to say hey to Paul from Warrington checking in. Great to hear from you. Thank you for the kind words. That was Low Budget, title track from that album from the Kinks from 1979. I'm just a singer in a rock and roll band, the Moody Blues, going back to 1972. Took that off their Best Of. And from their 1969 album, Stand Up, Jethro Tull with A New Day Yesterday. Currently 67, going up to 84 sunny degrees today, 8:44 on this Tuesday morning. And here's a song that I use for my promo here on the Tuesday Sessions.

This is the Tuesday Sessions here on WDVR. And that was the Rolling Stones from the Steel Wheels Tour Live in 2020. The Salt of the Earth featuring Axl Rose and Izzy Stradlin. That was, as I said, from 2020. Queen with Keep Yourself Alive. That's an alternate version recorded in June of 1975. That's included on A Night at the Opera Deluxe Edition. And Modern Love from Peter Gabriel's first album called Peter Gabriel, which shouldn't be confused with his second album, which he called Peter Gabriel. It's all very confusing. But that was the first album he put out after leaving Genesis in 1977. Modern Love is the name of that tune. And that just about wraps up this episode of the Tuesday Session. It's been an honor and a pleasure to spend time with you once again this morning. The Great Radio Rita's up next at 9. Stay tuned for that. Always a fantastic show. And Santana's going to take us out, as usual, with El Farol off of Supernatural. Going to be a beautiful day today. Then the rain moves in for the rest of the week. So if you're going to get out, today's the day to do it. Make it a great day today. And I'll see you next week.

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Good morning, everyone. Welcome to Country Roundup. I'm Radio Rita, and I'll be with you for the next 3 hours with country music. I hope you're having a good morning. Let's take a look at the weather. Right now, here in central New Jersey, it is 73 degrees. We expect today to be mostly sunny with a high near 84. Tonight, mostly cloudy, low around 63. Tomorrow, Wednesday, a chance of showers with thunderstorms also possible after 2 p.m. Partly sunny with a high near 84. Wednesday night, showers and thunderstorms are likely, and that would be throughout most of the night. Otherwise, mostly cloudy with a low around 70. Same thing on Thursday, chance of showers between 8 a.m. and 2 p.m., then a chance of showers and thunderstorms after 2 p.m., partly sunny with a high near 80. Thursday night, a chance of showers and thunderstorms before 2 a.m., mostly cloudy with a low around 71. And Friday, a chance of showers and thunderstorms after 2 p.m., mostly sunny with a high near 89. I don't know, it sounds a lot like the weather forecast I was reading last week. And hopefully we won't have rain every single day, or if we do, it won't be too bad. We've had some deluge lately over the weekend, or not actually on Sunday, but yesterday. And so I hope that you have managed to get through that without having flooding. We're getting notices on the phones about flooding in the area. And so hopefully you're safe and sound and high and dry. All right, let's start with the music. I always forget to acknowledge that my opening song every week is Keep on the Sunny Side by Flat and Scruggs. Today I'm going to start with a couple of songs by Kacey Musgraves. I haven't played her in a while. And so here you go. The first one is Middle of Nowhere.

Kacey Musgraves, The Loneliest Girl and Middle of Nowhere. She has a unique sound to her music, to her musical style. It's very unique, I think, and can always tell when you hear the first few notes. I like to play that game when I listen to music. I can tell who the song is just from the first few bars. All right. If you are new, I hope that you stick around with me and enjoy this morning. You can say hello on the email, wdvrhost@comcast.net. Next up is Vern Gosden, Mother Country Music.

right, Vern Gosden, Mother Country Music. Next is a fun one that I think you'll remember from the 90s. Brooks and Dunn, Little Miss Honky Tonk.

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I remember that one. Little Miss Honky Tonk, Books and Done. And they are still going strong. They're still winning awards. Good for them. All right, here we go with another well-established, well-known, well-loved group, Shenandoah. Two Dozen Roses.

All right, there you go, Shenandoah. 2 Dozen Roses. I think we have time for this one to take us to the bottom of this half hour. It is Colin Ray, Little Rock.

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14: Thank you, Jay. Okay, back to the music. 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All right, before the break, we played Little Rock by Colin Ray. Now it's time for one going out to Ike. This is Vince Gill. I can't tell you why.

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That was a lesser heard song by Vince Gill, or at least lesser heard by me anyway. That was kind of new to me. I Can't Tell You Why. Vince Gill. All right, this one's going to go out to all of you who are out there working right now, earning your working man's PhD, Aaron Tippin.

All right, that was Aaron Tippin. He was pretty big in the 90s, and that was certainly one of his big hits. But he's still out there. He and Sammy Kershaw and Colin Ray, I don't know, we saw them about 2 years ago. They did a concert locally. That was, it wasn't free, but it was very inexpensive. It was in a park. It was outdoors. And they were very entertaining. They have retained their talent and their skills. All right, here we go. Next group is Los Lobos. One Time, One Night.

right, one, what is that called? One Time, One Night, Los Lobos. I like that music. It had a nice sound to it. All right, next is Alan Jackson. And I'm going to say, if you live down where this river is, I'm wondering how old you are before you learn how to spell it. Chattahoochee.

0: Chattahoochee, Alan Jackson. All right, the next one is Eric Amber and Jimbo Mathis, Honky Tonk Woman.
1: Oh, 1, 2, 3.

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I don't know what instruments were going on there, but it had a kind of a sort of like a rinky-tink sound. You know how a piano sounds when it's a rinky-tink piano? Anyway, I like that one. All right. Next is Chris LeDoux. Look at you, girl.

right, George Strait. Adelaida. All right, let me see. Maybe I can help you out here with some information. Let's see. The Red Mill Museum Village in Clinton, New Jersey, located at 56 Main Street, invites guests to a Stay Salty adult field trip for a taste of 18th century food. This will happen on Thursday, August 13th. BYOB, beer and wine welcome. 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Okay. Oh, yeah, this next one's one of my fun favorite ones. I play it from time to time. I love it. Diamond Rio, Norma Jean Riley.

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8: Oh, welcome back to Hour 2 of Country Roundup. I'm Radio Rita. I apologize for starting that last song right too late. I wasn't looking at the time. So as soon as I finish the weather, we will play it. But looking at the weather right now, it is up to 76 degrees here in central New Jersey. Today will be mostly sunny with a high near 84. Tonight, mostly cloudy, low around 63. Tomorrow, there's going to be a chance of showers and thunderstorms, in between partly sunny with a high near 84. Wednesday night, same thing, rain probably, maybe thunderstorms, and otherwise cloudy with a low around 70. Thursday, a slight chance of showers, and then a greater chance, I suppose, of showers and thunderstorms, but otherwise partly sunny with a high near 89. Thursday night, a chance of showers and thunderstorms before 2 a.m. Mostly cloudy, low around 71. Friday, a chance of showers and thunderstorms after 2 p.m., but mostly sunny otherwise, with a high near 80. This weather is nuts. No matter how nice it looks, all of a sudden you look up and it can be a dark cloud, and before you know it, it's raining. So it's weird. I don't know what's causing it all. I mean, we had those fires a few weeks ago, and I don't know if that disturbs the atmosphere or obviously has some effect, I guess. But anyway, it is what it is. Let's enjoy it when it's nice and be thankful for the rain, which is necessary. when we get that. Don't want to have like a hard ground. That's not good for crops. It's not good for gardens. So it is what it is. All right, let's go back and do Norma Jean Reilly again. Here we go. Diamond Rio. Okay, why am I? Oh, there we go.

right, there you go, Diamond Rio, Norma Jean Riley. Just talking here with Tom, who emailed me and was talking about drones and things of that nature, how they can mist, I guess you'd say, I guess that's what he was saying, the crops without having to roll the tractor over the crop. And I'm just responding here that, you know, I often say AI. I'm not crazy about AI. But that being said, there are probably a lot of very good uses for it. And the other day, on Sunday, John and I were in Philadelphia. And we're walking along, and all of a sudden, this thing goes rolling by us. And it was fairly sizable. I would say it was about the size of a very large cooler. It had wheels, and it had like an antenna on it. No people around at all. It approached the crossing. It appeared to wait for the green, you know, the okay to cross sign to pop up, and then it went across. And we had never seen anything like that. So I came home and I mentioned it to a friend of mine, and she said it was probably DoorDash. And my daughter, Rosemary, said it was probably a robot. Now, I don't know about you. I don't know. I just don't. It was startling. I think is this necessary? I don't know. Tell me, what do you think about things like that? Have you seen them? I know I do see what is, I guess, a robot in the supermarket. Have you ever seen that in your supermarket? It rolls around. It's got a big, long center column. And it's almost like R2-D2 kind of thing. It whizzes around. And I don't know. I kind of avoid it when I see it. But I imagine if you get a little too close to it, it will veer away from you. It won't run into you. But I hear, I think, that those are, I don't know, cleaning the floors in the store, or are they searching for problems? I don't know. I don't think we need robots. I know they use them in medical situations, and again, they're fine and wondrous, I suppose, but I think sometimes people take things a little too far. Just my opinion. All right, here we go with John Pardee. Heartache on the Dance Floor.

All right, that was John Pardee, Heartache on the Dance Floor. Okay, you're listening to Country Roundup. I'm Radio Rita, and I'm happy to have you out there. Let's see. Today happens to be the birthday of a very good friend of mine, or a girl that I've met. Actually, I don't see her as much now as I used to, but we are friends, and she is turning 30 years old today. Happy birthday, Michaela. Now, Michaela is, I met her at a concert. And so we went to many, many concerts together. We traveled to concerts together. And we enjoy that. That's our connection. She's very much younger than I am, of course. However, she's amazing. She goes to concerts frequently, sometimes more than once a week. And does not limit it to country. She likes a little beyond country music. She's, you know, interested in other things and knows the words to every song. That's the thing that floors me. Of course, I know the words to a lot of songs too, but she learns them quick. They come out and she knows them. So anyway, here we go. This next song I'm going to send out to Michaela. She likes Sarah Evans. And so here you go, Michaela. Enjoy. Suds in the Bucket.

There you go, Sarah Evans. Suds in the bucket. Sarah's still around. Don't know if she's actively recording new music, but she makes appearances from time to time. And I believe she has a daughter who's also a singer of sorts. I don't know how successful she is or where she's at in her career. But again, that one went out to my friend, Michaela. Happy birthday, Michaela. The big 3-0. You're still a baby. Oh, how silly. Okay. This next one, I like this one. It's by Robert Earl Keane. I gotta go.

I don't know. It sounded like he was tap dancing while he was singing. I Gotta Go. And that was Robert Earl Keen. All right, next guy has a real problem here. It is Slim Whitman. I never see Maggie alone. Poor baby.

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6: 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All righty, thank you, Rose. And here we are back to the music. Before the break, I played I Never See Maggie Alone. And he mentioned in there he was going to take her out in a roadster. You don't hear that term anymore. But there are still roadsters, little two-seaters, convertibles, usually in a nice red color. But the term seems to be kind of out of fashion, I guess. Oh, well. But what isn't out of fashion is Toby Keith. You have joined us at Toby Time. Every week at 10:30-ish, I play a couple by Toby Keith. So here we go. The first of today's two is Last Living Cowboy.

right, there you go. The Other Side of Him and The Last Living Cowboy, both by Toby Keith. All right, let's go back again to an oldie but a goodie, Hank Williams. Move It On Over.

is by Wynonna. Wynonna is just an amazing person. She just continues to go on and on and on. She's like the Energizer Bunny, but she's had a lot of difficulty in her life, to say the least. And yet she keeps going. And I did see something recently. I can't recall what it was, but she was appearing somewhere. And, you know, I think she said something about she feels the most comfortable that she ever feels when she's on stage and connecting with people and sharing that music. And it's healing and therapy, I guess, to some extent, as well as just a fun, enjoyable experience. Here we go. Wynonna, I Saw the Light.

Okay, Winona. I like her name, too. I think that's a nice original name. It's got a kind of a rhythm to it, just like she does. I'd love to bump into her sometime. Okay. Next is Lone Star. I think I might have another song on.

All right, that was Lone Star, Walking in Memphis, and before that was No News. You're listening to Country Roundup. I'm Radio Rita. We're approaching the 11 o'clock hour, and we've got another hour to go after that. In the meantime, here we go with the Ponce Sisters, Fit as a Fiddle. Are you feeling fit as a fiddle? Whatever that means.

Alrighty, there you go. The Ponce Sisters. Fit as a fiddle. And I think we've got time for this one. And it will take us close to the top of the hour. Mary Chapin Carvin are putting it right out there. No beating around the bush with Mary Chapin. Here we go. I want to be your girlfriend.

0: All right, Mary Chapin Carpenter, and that takes us up to the top of the hour. You are listening to Country Roundup here on WDVR, and I'm happy that you are there listening. I hope you're enjoying it. And after these important messages, I will return with one more hour. Stay tuned.
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0: All righty, here we are back again, and first we'll look at the weather. It's 76 degrees, holding. I guess it was still 76 an hour ago. So, there you go. Today will be sunny with a high near 84. Tonight, mostly cloudy, with a low around 63. Tomorrow, Wednesday, chance of showers and possibly thunderstorm after 2 p.m. Partly sunny, with a high near 84. Wednesday night, showers and thunderstorms are possible. And then otherwise, mostly cloudy with a low around 70. Thursday, a chance of showers and thunderstorms before 2 a.m. Mostly cloudy with a low around 71. And that's Thursday night. And Friday, a chance of showers and thunderstorms after 2 p.m., but mostly sunny, with a high near 89. Chance of precipitation Friday is 50%. So there you go. It might rain or it might not. Let's put it that way. We're having a wild weather summer, that's for sure. Okay, we have Big Johnny and I went down to Philadelphia on Sunday, and it was sort of one of those weather forecasts where they were saying 50% chance of rain. So we went to see the Barnes Foundation, which is a museum in Philadelphia that houses the art collection of, I believe his name was Albert Barnes. And he was a businessman and an art collector who has passed on, I think he lived in the 1800s, maybe into the early 1900s. And it's mind-boggling if all of these paintings were in his collection. I think they said there were over 900. And, of course, they're all in various galleries. And I think the unique thing, the reason specifically that I wanted to see it was because they talk about the way that he has arranged the art. And I didn't quite think it was as unique as I was expecting it to be. But they were very nice. And I think if you took the tour, which we did not, they would have elaborated on that. In other words, each little grouping, and when I say little grouping, it might have included 10 various sized paintings. But anyway, they might have all related to one another in a certain way, and then he had certain things hanging on the wall that integrated with either the time period or the theme or something. And they were very famous artists, as well as many that I didn't know. But it was, you know, Van Gogh and Renoir and, Cézanne and Matisse and those things. And so I kind of made a joke. and I said to John, these are really all very nice, but I don't see any Rita Clearys on the wall. And without missing a beat, he said, oh, well, those are in the Lost Cause room. Or maybe they're in the Don't Hold Your Breath room. It just made me laugh so hard. It still makes me laugh. But anyway, it's definitely worth a trip. And it was a free day. I don't know if they do that once a month. I don't know what the deal was, but it was free admission. And they had two musical performances, short and sweet. One was two men that were playing marimbas, and oh my goodness, they were wonderful. And then other group was a small three-piece band that were playing steel drums that were made from Tobago and Trinidad, and they sounded so good. So it was a wonderful day, and the weather held out, which was great. But the one thing that wasn't so great, we walked from the train station to this place, and it was over a mile. And we walked both ways, going and coming. And the weather, you know, had it been raining, I don't know. We guess we would have got wet. But I was wearing, like, sandals, which is what you wear in the summertime. But when you're in, like, the city like that, and you're walking a lot, and you're going into a museum that has, I don't know, marble floors, tile, whatever they were, my feet were killing me, my one shoe especially. So note to self, wear sneakers or very, very comfortable shoes if you're over in the city. Just helping you out. All righty, where are we at in this playlist? Let's see. Oh, yeah, we're going to play Kevin Sharp, Nobody Knows.

Okay, there you go. Kevin Sharp, who is unfortunately no longer with us. He died at a very young age. Let me see. I had that. I was just looking at that right now. He had some health issues, and I guess it was cancer of some sort. Yeah, let's see. Yeah, he died at the age of 43. Okay. Oh, this is one I love to play, this one. She's such a rascal. Bonnie Raitt, Something to Talk About.

All right, there you go, Bonnie Raitt. I said that about her. I, of course, have no idea. It's just a song. I do not know Bonnie Raitt. She may not be a rascal. I don't know. Maybe I'm a rascal. I don't know. It's just what I said. Let's see. Oh, I wanted to say, Paul, I got an email from Paul, and for whatever reason, your emails keep bouncing back, so when I respond. But anyway, I'm glad you like the Barnes Foundation as well. A lot of people do. It's one of those things that had been on my list of things to see. And the next thing I want to see in Philadelphia is the Mutter Museum. And I will tell you something else, just by way of letting you all know. When John and I go down to Philly, we generally take the train, the SEPTA train. And if you have a pass, which we do, it is free. You take it from Yardley. You have to be in Pennsylvania in order to utilize the pass. But the train starts in West Trenton. And that's where, well, we always go to Yardley, but the train comes out of West Trenton. And Sunday, it was not coming out of West Trenton. They had a bus that was shuttling people from West Trenton to Yardley. And the reason is the bridge is being worked on. What else is new? Everything around us, every single road that I go on or have any connection to is getting fixed or repaired or repaved or relined or whatever. But if you happen to be going to go into Philadelphia from the New Jersey side, be aware that you can't pick up you cannot get the train at West Trenton. You have to go there. You'd be there 15 minutes before the scheduled departure out of Yardley. And supposedly, then you'll be fine. All righty, here we go with the Statler Brothers. Do you know you are my sunshine?

Okay, there you go. Always goodbye. Always good songs from the Sattler Brothers. Could do a whole show of Sattler Brothers. Let's hear from David Houston. Let me see the time. Okay. David Houston, Ramblin' Rose. I'm going to send it out to my Rosie if she's listening. Here we go.

Okay, that was David Houston, Ramblin' Rose. Excuse me. All right, this next one is the Steve Miller Band, and that will take us to the bottom of the hour. Dance, dance, dance.

Okay, Dance, Dance, Dance, the Steve Miller Band. It is time for us to take, I guess we should do that now, do the bottom of the hour break. Well, maybe not. Let me see. Maybe not. I think I'll play the song by Walker Hayes, and then we'll do the break, because we have time. Here we go, called New Money.

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7: Oh, thanks, Violet. she could be listening. She's not in school right now, so maybe. I hope so. All right. If you're listening, Violet, you could send me an email, wdvrhost@comcast.net. I could find a song and send it out to you if I know that you're listening. All right, this is one I like to play from time to time. I like it by Miranda Lambert. Mama's Broken Heart.

Okay, Miranda Lambert. Mama's Broken Heart. I got an email from Paul, which I cannot answer because they keep bouncing back, but he doesn't like the idea of the Mutter Museum. That is actually part of, I was looking that up the other day, it's part of a college, medical college, and it does sound a little gruesome, perhaps, but fascinating, I think. Well, I'll let you know if I go, if we get there. I'd like to see it. I mean, it's so unique. It's something that you're not going to see anywhere else. And, along the line of medical discovery, maybe that's, they'll show what used to be before they came along with ways of improving or relieving people of some of the issues that they have. All right, let's see. Patty Loveless, Blame It on Your Heart.

right, Patty Loveless, blame it on your heart. 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How about Jersey Boy? I'm going to send this one out to Drew. I don't know if he's listening, but I know he likes Eddie Rabbit. Here we go. Jersey Boy.

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Here we go. This is another one. I don't know why I tend to play this one. I think I have anyway. I know I've played it a number of other times, but it always seems to come toward the end of the show. Smokey the Bear.

Heaven forbid somebody sees you crying. Oh, well, Smokey the Bear, Hank Thompson. All right, here's one by Joshua Headley, Country and Western.

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And I want to play this last one. It is Don Cherry and Willie Nelson. A little different. It's Magic. I like that. I like to think about magic. We have magical things happening all the time. People just don't even think about it.

0: Alrighty. Well, there you go. That, of course, is an old song, but it was done very nicely by Don Cherry and Willie Nelson. Well, that does wrap it up for me for this 3 hours. I'm going to go home and do 3 more hours from home today. I have to do a pre-recorded show just to have one ready to rock in case I need it. And so wish me luck. My ears are going to be hurting having headphones on for that long. But anyway, thank you for being out there today, for everyone that has interacted with me directly. And that would be Ike, Joe, Tom, Lance, Paul, Pat, Alice, Deb, and Steve. I appreciate hearing from you. I love hearing from you, your comments on the things that I talk about and the music. And so I wish you all a very good week. Be careful, because I don't know, you're probably getting those flood warnings the same as I am. And so I guess if you're living near a low-lying area, that's a real possibility. And I try to avoid that. But in any event, stay safe and have a good week. And I'll be back hopefully next week. And in the meantime, look for the magic. It's there. You've got to look for it. Appreciate it. Take care. This is, of course, Drive by Alan Jackson.
1: It was painted red. The stripe was white. It was 18 feet from the bow to the stern light. Second hand from a dealer in Atlanta. I rode up with Daddy when he went there to get her.

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Well, it sounds like the 50s to me, and that's what it's going to be for the next 3 hours right here. 50s Alive, they're going back, starting 1955. That's kind of the landmark there, and we'll move forward maybe about 6, 8 years, something like that. I'm Rockin' Ricky here on 50s Alive. I'll tell you, if you want country rock, why, you're not going to hear that here. If you want crock, you'll have to go someplace else, because we're going to do the real thing. And this guy had a lot to do with it.

Okay, you can put your shoes back on, even though we don't have to walk very far today. Danny and the Juniors right down the road in Philly at the Hop. What a big one that was. And Bill Haley and his Comets. A lot of people see him as the landmark, the cornerstone for this 50s rock and roll. And he was from Chester, Delaware counties, down along the Delaware River, just below Philly. And quite a ethnic mix down there, and contributed a lot to the sound of 50s rock and roll. Well, I don't know what I'm going to... I'm Rockin' Ricky, and this is 50s Alive on Penn Jersey Radio, until they kick me out in a little bit. But, you know, I've got a boss besides those people over there on Main Street in Surgeonsville. Is that what it is, Main Street? But this guy, he's our boss in rock and roll. Is his real name Johnny or is it Chuck? Well, I don't know. I know a Chuck Berry, and he's got a number called Johnny B. Good.

Yeah, that's old Fats from down in New Orleans. And ain't that a shame? Now, that was a big recording for him, but a much bigger recording was from that white bread guy. And he recorded it, and boy, he sold millions. And but, you know, he was like vanilla ice cream. You know, it was real slick, but no substance to it. You need to get that Fats Domino guy in there to do it. And Chuck Berry showing us and telling us how it should be done. Johnny B. Goode. That was 1958. Well, here I am in the boonies of Pennsylvania. Well, can't do much dancing out here in these boulders. But I know one thing, despite Elvis Presley, if you want a teddy bear, well, we don't have no teddy bear. We have groundhogs. Let me be your groundhog. Well, they're hiding underground, apparently.

Yeah, well, Buddy Holly, oh boy, how we missed that guy. He, 57, and he wasn't, well, he just left us way too soon. That was the B-side of Peggy Sue, and where Peggy Sue was the B-side of Every Day. I don't know, I can't read my notes. One says A, one says B. I don't know what it is. It doesn't matter anymore. We've got WDVR, and we got 50s Alive, some 50s rock and roll here from Buddy Holly. And for that, Elvis Presley, Let Me Be Your Groundhog, Pennsylvania version, or Let Me Be Your Teddy Bears, the Jersey version, from 1957. Well, speaking of Jersey, we have a boss in this Penn Jersey area. Now, you know our boss from overall on this rock and roll stuff is Chuck Berry. He was hanging out in St. Louis. Well, we got a boss here in New Jersey that we have to answer to, and his name is Frankie. Frankie Valli in the Four Seasons. So we'll find out what he has to say, but I hope you just stay happy.

0: Somehow I feel we'll be looking for the girls most of the rest of this afternoon. Oh, Julie, the Crescendos. And would you believe? Well, you probably would that it was 1958, but it first came out on a 78. You know what that is, a 78 RPM phonograph recording. The ones that you look at them cockeyed and they break. Well, you know, your grandparents know what they are. 1957, that was pretty late for a 78, but there were still some coming out. I mean, LPs were on the scene, 45s taking over, and us young'uns were ruling the roost. Boy, there was no setting us back. Nope. And Frankie Valli and the Four Seasons from right here in Jersey, and he was our Jersey boss, and Sherry. Sherry, I guess that was, 1962, something like that. Well, beautiful day out here in the wilds of the Upper Bucksmont, between the boulders and the river, between a rock and a hard place. Well, water isn't hard, though, is it? But you drown just as easily, or something. Anyway, I think since it's so nice, school starts soon. I don't like that idea. Why don't we go up to Dorney Park and go for a ride on the roller coaster? So just close your eyes and imagine you're riding the roller coaster at your favorite park.
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Yeah, your favorite amusement park, if they haven't tore it down. Back in the 60s, they were tearing all the small and medium-sized parks down. At least they certainly were around here. I think they were everywhere. Something going on, and so they tore them all down. Just the big ones survived, like Dorney Park and so forth. Then they tripped us up. You had to buy a big admission ticket to get to a place like Dorney Park. You used to be able to just go in and sit and watch the rides. If you wanted a ride, you buy a ticket for the ride. Now you have to spend a week's pay just to get in the front gate. Well, that's not what we're here about. I'll tell you, if we don't like it around here, why don't we go out west? Maybe that's what we'll do. Well, we'll go out to California. How about Huntington Beach? Huntington Beach, California. And Jan Berry and Dean Torrance got together. And their friend around the corner from them, Brian Wilson, wrote this with them. And it got so popular that Huntington Beach changed its name to Surf City. True story.

Oh, we used to like that. We used to try to do surfing down at the Jersey Shore or any place else. Just didn't work very well for most of us. What are you going to do with 1 foot waves like we've got here? And I went out to California, it was the same thing. Same thing on the Atlantic coast. The waves are just like the Jersey Shore. You can't do much with them. So you go someplace else, maybe Hawaii or something like that. I don't. The Beach Boys, Surfing USA, 1963. And Jan and Dean. Jan Berry, Dean Torrance. That was around the same time, same year. And Surf City. Surf City really was Huntington Beach, California. And the town fathers got so excited about it, they decided to change the name of the town to Surf City. Not legally, actually. It was a publicity, public relations thing. Still is. You see the sign says Huntington Beach, 1 mile. And underneath it says Surf City, USA. Blah, blah, blah. So anyway, I guess we found out this is 89.7 WDVR, Delaware Township. I said something about Main Street. Is there a Main Street in Surgeonsville? Is there any streets? I guess there is. The streets out here, it was just a few years ago, any of them were paved or had any kind of stone on them. They were all dirt roads around here. Back up through the mountain here, the hill, and all over through Franconia Township and everything, all dirt roads. They put something down on it, keep the dust down anyway. And that's good, because when we go tooling around with our girls, they don't like to get the dust in their hair. They don't do anything with their hair anyway, so what difference does it make? Well, here's this guy, Paul Evans. He ain't no relation, but I wish I had his money. Paul Evans, 1959. He had an idea about this. I wonder what inspired him. I wonder who Fred was. Was Fred Paul or whatever it was? Seven little girls sitting in the back seat with Fred.

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1: While riding in my Cadillac, what to my surprise?

Beep, beep. The Playmates, 1958. I don't know who the Playmates were, but if you listen carefully, they have good enunciation in there, although it's covered up by, you know, the novelty of the song. But somehow they knew how to say things. Anyway, beep, beep, and then seven little girls sitting in the back seat with Fred. So who are the girls, who was Fred, and who's driving? I don't know. Guess we'll never know. Do we know what year that was? I don't know, 59 maybe? Something like that. Wonderful times. 57, 58 in there. That was the peak period for new releases, new songs, new sounds. Just like we have here on 89.7 WDVR once in a while. Like once a month maybe. I don't know. Well, the time to get serious now. Let's get serious about this with these girl groups. And so we gotta find out where they are. Bring them back to Philadelphia. We'll bring them all back to Philadelphia, and we'll send one up to New York City. Does that satisfy everybody? So anyway, where are they? Where's Phil Spector, by the way? Let's not get into all that. Let's have the Crystals. And the Shirelles. Boy, good stuff.

Where did you go? Why did you leave us? Tonight's the night. Oh boy, we can always dream. That was 1960. Tonight's the night, and before that, the Crystals, another great girl group. And then He Kissed Me. Well, we'll have those folks back. I'm sure of that before they pull the plug on me around here. But you want to keep listening to WDVR, because coming up at 3 p.m. to 5 p.m., two solid hours of street corner doo-wop, group vocal harmony, the way it was, the forgotten third of rock and roll with Ed McGlynn. That's today at 3 p.m. to 5 p.m. Be sure and stay tuned for that. Well, let me see. Hey, let's go for a ride, huh? Time to tool around town. If we can afford the gas. Well, we could afford it back then. Not as bad as today, proportionate-wise, anyway. That's, where's my Cobra, huh? Hey, little Cobra. And 409,

Well, 409, I always wanted a GTO. You know that story. But Brian wrote this in 1958 when he was 16 years old. And the group didn't get around to recording it, or actually didn't get much together until around 61, 62. So, and boy, there was no turning back with the Beach Boys then. Before that, the Ripcords. And Hey Little Cobra, Ripcords, that's pretty good name for a band. That was 63. Hey Little Cobra, any drag strips left in operation? There used to be one, two around here or some. They were everywhere then, huh? Oh, boy, I don't know. But as long as you got have wheels to get around. So let's stay out there in Hawthorne. And we'll be here till 3 p.m., I guess it'll be, unless they pull the plug. So you stay tuned. Coming up on the second hour, will be more 50s rock and roll. Meantime, I get around.

Well, it's Bee Bumble and the Stingers really stinging us out the door. Run from the Bees. Bumblebee Rock. And before that was the Beach Boys. I Get Around, 1964. Hang in there. Like I say, we'll be here at 3 o'clock. We've got to take a break, but join us on the other side.

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Well, sounds like Frank Virtue and the Virtues. He's from Philadelphia. Bring him back. 1959, Guitar Boogie Shuffle. Well, I don't know. Maybe the Dell Vikings, they want us to come with them. So let's go, let's go, let's go. Something like that. 50s Alive. I'm Rockin' Ricky. This is Penn Jersey Radio. Memory Lane. Memory. We got plenty of them.

You want to go? Let's go. I mean, we get our wheels going, and we'll have that in a little bit. Let's see here. Where were we? Hank Ballard and the Limelighters in 1953. Let's go, let's go, let's go. Del Vikings, Come Go With Me. And 1957, great year for 50s rock and roll. It's just so exciting. Every day was a new tunes on WIBG and later WFIL and several New York stations, WARM in Scranton. They were big into it. WKBW in Buffalo. You could pick all those things up around here in Penn, Jersey, especially at night. And WARM came in during the day. It was 570 AM and 5,000 watts. But at the low end of the dial, they really put out a signal. And they're nothing now. It's just all crumbled up. Anyway, what are we doing with that? Let's see what we're going to do. Well, you can't have this kind of stuff without remembering 16, right? What a great time that was, 16, and what just as exciting as to watch others when they're 16. So you think there'd be some good songs about it. You're absolutely right.

16 reasons. Something about 16 this and that, huh? Now, that was actually 1960 and Connie Stevens. Oh, Connie Stevens. Boy, she was everywhere back then. And oh, I don't know what happened. But anyway, The Crest. What a great one that was. Johnny Mastrangelo, or Johnny Maestro, as we remember him, from 1958. And what a great one. One of the greatest. 1958, of course, that's the year. 16 Candles. 16 Candles. The Crests. Oh, my. Now, I'm younger than most of you hooligans, but I remember my great-granddaughter had her 16-year-old party at the Percussie Firehouse. And there was a DJ there, and a lot of 15-year-olds, 16-year-olds, and I don't know. Every other song this DJ played was 16 Candles. And it just fit. It was so good. Just worked so well. And other stuff about, you know, that age. So that was quite an experience. Glad to get out of there, though. And happy birthday, Sweet 16, Neil Sedaka. 1961. Well, I think we ought to go down to the shore. Can we go down there? Are the sharks biting? Are the jellyfish out on the beach? Or what? I don't know. Here's a fellow, Al Albert, who was so active in Philly broadcasting. He had the Four Aces. He had Al Albert Showcase on TV. Did a children's hour, Horton Hardy Children's Hour. He did that for a while. And even did the show from was it Ocean City or Wildwood? Ocean City, I think, from on the boardwalk, the ballroom down there. And other stuff. He was all around Philadelphia. And, of course, he's no longer with us. But the Four Aces did real great. And as you'll find out on this one, followed up with Bobby Rydell and Pat Boone. Oh, got to have the white bread in here anyway.

0: great big hit for Pat Boone in 1957, but he didn't originate it. The song goes back to 1931, big band era song. Popular back then in the early 30s. Love Letters in the Sand, and Pat Boone wasn't the only one to record it. Several different genres it shows up, and it's done well in all of them. Just something about that, Love Letters in the Sand. And to Bobby Rydell from South Philly, where did he go? Wildwood Days. Oh, dang. And Al Alberts. Al Alberts, the Four Aces, and On the Way to Cape May. Of course, that was 1960, and he drifted away, or the Four Aces drifted away, I guess. And Al got into a lot of other things in Philadelphia radio and TV, and still hear about it today. On the way to Cape May, well, let's see. We're on the way somewhere, and this is 50s Alive. I'm Rockin' Ricky, and we'll be here till 3 o'clock, or they pull the plug on me, and they may do that. But we got great music coming up after that, and the FCC has something they want me to do, so I better take care of that before the station gets a pink ticket. And then we'll continue on. How about the girls? We need to get back to the girls. Where are they? Where did they go? Well, Frankie says go away. I don't know about that. He'll have to tell us that story.
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0: Yeah, Donnie and Denise and their troubles, Scooby-Doo, huh? Randy and the Rainbows, 1963, known just simply as Denise. I should give Donnie equal time in there, I don't know. And Frankie Valli, our Jersey boss, Penn Jersey boss, actually, on the Four Seasons in 1963. But that was recorded in New York City, according to the label records here. And Dawn, what a great one. Dawn, Go Away. Oh, my. But don't go too far. Well, while we're on this love thing, that never changes, does it? I wonder why. You'll find out. Anyway, is there a moon out tonight? It was a week ago. And then we had rain and all that kind of stuff. So anyway, we'll find out. Maybe the Book of Love will give us an answer. We're the Marcells from Pittsburgh. And Blue Moon, that's another old big band number from, 1930s sometime or another. Blue Moon. Let's start off with we'll have the Capris in here. And there's a moon out tonight. There could be. It's pretty clear out there. We'll find out, I guess.
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0: Well, I sure don't know. But like I've said before, I'm going to write volume two or a sequel to it or something like that. I could tell you some things, but a lot of you have already experienced it. So, Book of Law, who knows what it is. Monotones, 1958, out of Newark. Newark. And surprisingly, they were a one-hit wonder. Well, I don't know. Maybe we can find them again and get them to do some more stuff for us, like Book of Love. One-hit wonder. That's hard to believe, but that's what it was. And the Marcells from 1961. And Blue Moon, they're from Pittsburgh. Well, they were from Pittsburgh anyway. That's an old 1933 Lawrence Hart and Richard Rodgers number. You know, good stuff. And the Marcells got a hold of it, or maybe their manager or somebody, and they did a job on it, and it worked out well. And the Capris from 1959, There's a Moon Out Tonight. And I don't know. I can't tell you about that. Maybe there is.
1: Seven WDVR, Delaware Township.

Well, guess what? That guy's somehow out of phase. I don't know how that happened. we'll figure that one out. And he's on the way to the funny farm, and I'm going to be on the way to the funny farm, too, if I can't get settled down here. So how am I going to do that? Well, I'm not, because if I can't go to the shore, maybe I can go out to Santa Catalina. What do you think? Anybody got money for gas? Oh, just think of it. And, well, maybe we could stay closer to home in New York State and the castles and Indian Lake. That's Glen Falls is actually where that is. So let's find out.

Well, wherever we go, let's have fun, huh? So, I tell you, maybe if we don't, maybe we'll be like Ricky Nelson, and we can go to Lonesome Town. He seems to spend a lot of time there. And Dion and Lonely Teenager, and maybe we'll get back to Massachusetts if we can. We'll be here to 3 p.m. with more 50s rock and roll.

0: Well, boy, they timed that pretty quick. Well, we'll be back. We'll be back in the next hour. We'll see you on the other side.
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Well, oh well, a little bit of raunchy there, huh? You feeling raunchy this afternoon? I don't know, might as well, huh? 57, Bill Justice, and raunchy kind of woke us up when we heard that one. How can they use that name? Well, that was then, this is now. Anyway, what do we got coming up here? Oh, our boss again, here on 50s Alive on Penn Jersey Radio. I'm Rockin' Ricky. Once in a while, they open up the cage and let me out. But I got a boss, a big boss out there in St. Louis. His name is Chuck Berry, and he's got something to tell us about Memphis. Besides Elvis,

0: Well, Jan and Dean, and 1959, and Baby Talk. Still got a lot of requests for that these days, and Chuck Berry out there in Memphis. That woke up a lot of people. 1958, he wrote that. He wrote that, and he performed it for us, Chuck Berry in Memphis. Well, I think we got to move ahead because we're running out of time. The clock is chasing me, and I'm chasing the clock from the other side.
1: I told you so on this one. Niagara fell for it when we heard a time number one. The Diamonds, Little Darlin'. Grab your free copy of the Wibbage Music List at any record counter in WIBG land. You'll find this one number

0: they do take a toehold and cut from the heels. I mean the diamonds. That's Little Darlin'. This is Joe Niagara and Wibbage, and have I got news for the keen teens. Don't you forget it. Saturday night, that's the night. The hippest record hop in all of WIBG land. It all happens at the Maternity BVM Auditorium, 9320 Bustleton Avenue. I'll be there looking for you with guest stars galore. We're lining them up right now. Are you ready? Oh, hang on, Ivory Joe Hunter. WIBG land's own darling daughter from South Philly, Jody Sands. Marion Caruso will be on the scene. Billy Duke and the Dukes and so many more. The big dance contest does carry on. Frank Rack and Linda Crane of Lincoln High, set to take on any and all comers. You don't want to miss it. Saturday night. That's our night to get together in well a while. This is the spot where the steps are started. The Maternity BVM Auditorium. That's Bustleton Avenue and Welch Road. I want to see your face in the place.
1: A not that good record, but an interesting story queued up, right?
2: Yeah, you want to tell it?
1: No, you go ahead.
2: Okay, anyway, when Danny and the Juniors went in the studio, they did a thing called Do the Bop.
1: Do the Bop.
2: All right.
1: And the Bop was a big item back then.
2: Yep.
1: Yeah.
2: And somewhere along the line, to make a long story short, they threw this away and got Danny, okay, singing lead to do At the Hop, and it's the same song.
1: But okay. But to jump in the middle of the story, the way it's told, and who knows wherein the truth actually lies, it's told that the record was played for Dick Clark. And Dick Clark said two things. Number one, forget the title, The Bop is Dead. Why don't you try At the Hop? That would work. And number two, forget, I think it was Tony Maresca. I'm not sure, but I believe it was. Forget that lead and let Danny sing lead on.
2: Right.
1: And they went back in, and the rest, as they say, was history. But we are fortunate that somebody located the original master of Do the Bop.
2: You know who it was? The
1: who
2: guy
1: was?
2: That's responsible for the song, Artie Singer.
1: Oh, okay.
2: He brought this out.
1: Neato.
2: On his label, Singular.
1: So that which is the original At the Hop label.
2: Right. Right.
1: Well, this is not, as we say, it's not really a great record, but it's all part of the history of Philadelphia rock and roll, and we are pleased to bring it to you now.

Now he says he's done. He was 17 years old when he did that. Bobby Freeman in 1958 in San Francisco. Well, Do You Want to Dance? And Billy Bland, Anything But, Let the Little Girl Dance, 1960. And the Beach Boys, Dance, Dance, Dance, in 1964. Here on 89.7 WDBR, Delaware Township, in the vanishing minutes of 50s Alive. And I don't know when I'll be back, someday maybe. In the meantime, I can become a wanderer, I guess.

If you could only see me now. Well, I'm sitting here in shorts, and you know. Anyway, it was a good stuff there, and I thought we were going to have Johnny Cash, but I don't think we have time for it. Before preps, I'll have to finish that set. That was 1958, Big Man and Dion and the Belmonts, and 1960, and The Wanderer. Let me see here. We went through 16 earlier, and I mentioned something about 17. So maybe we should get caught up with 17. That's the other one, huh? Now, you probably have a pretty good idea what's coming up. But first...

0: You can be in the brightest of daylight or the blackest of night, even the mysterious and sometimes dreaded twilight zone. And we're always there for you. 89.7 WDVR, Delaware Township.
1: One, two, three.

Marty Robbins from 1958. She was only 17. What a talented performer in many different genres. Boyd Bennett and his Rockets and the Beatles. I saw her standing there, 1963. We've got to get going here. How about, I don't know, I had something in mind. How about Jukebox Saturday Night, something like that, huh? Nino and the Ebb Tides.

0: bongs.
1: Ram-a-lam-a-ding-dong.
2: Yeah, very, very neat song, dedicated to the songs I love. The Three Friends. I don't know who the Three Friends were. Guess that's another one to look up, huh? 1961. And before that, another great one, Dino and the Ebb Tides and Jukebox Saturday Night. Quite a novelty. And I guess that was 1961. Stay tuned, because when I get pushed out the door, Ed McGlynn will be here, and he'll have doo-wop until 5 p.m., 2 hours. And the forgotten third of rock and roll, group vocal harmonies, doo-wop, all that good stuff. Ed's a master of that, so you want to be listening for that. Let's see if we can get Bill Turner and Hot Rod Race in here real quick.
3: Well, this is the story of the Hot Rod Race. The Fords and Lingers were setting the pace. This story's true, I'm here to say. I was driving that Model A. Had a Lincoln motor, was all souped up with a Monday Bonnie. It looked real tough, it's got 8 cylinders, use them all. It's got overdrive and never stalls. Got a 4-barrel car with dual exhaust with 4 lemon gears. You really get lost. Got safety belts, so I don't scare. The brakes are good and the tires are fair. Well, we pulled out of Flemington late last night. The moon and stars were shining bright. Winding up that Grapevine Hill and passing cars like they were standing still. When all of a sudden the wink of an eye, a Cadillac zipped in a passerby, said, boy, there must be a mock to me. Then the tail lines were all I could see. Well, my friends got worried that we were behind, so I thought I'd let

bumping. 110 speed on Mercedes was our top end. But what was glued down to the floor, so all there was ain't no more. Everyone thought I'd lost my sense. Telephone poles looked like picket fence. They said, slow down, my eyes see spots. Lines of road look just like dots. But I rounded a curve, sign winding, trucking across my fingers just for love. The fender was clicking on the gold. When I pulsed, I felt next to me was white as a ghost.

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I knew it would catch him, I thought I could pass. Would you know by then I'd be low on gas. Flames are coming from out of the side. You'd feel the tension, man, what a ride. 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All of a sudden, she started rocking down the road a bit. The valve started knocking, looking in the mirror. Red lights were blowing, the police were after my hot rod Lincoln. Well, they arrested me, they threw me in jail. I had to call Pappy to go my bail. And he said, son, you're gonna drive me to drink if you don't stop driving that hot rod Lincoln.

Well, that's one of the greatest, isn't it? Boy, to do Run, Run, Run. You ever see him do that on TV? I know it's a recreation, but just still has all the magic of it. And, boy, the Crystals, 1963. Like I say, we got to bring these girl groups back to Philadelphia. Anyway, we're just about out of time. We'll be back sometime, probably a month from now, maybe. And so you stay tuned to WDVR and always keep us in mind and spread a good word for WDVR and for 50s Alive. And we'd appreciate it. Stay tuned for Ed McGlynn and some great group vocal harmony, doo-wop, all that good stuff, all the history and everything about it. And he is the man. He's got all the information. So stay care, enjoy the rest of summer, and be safe, and keep playing rock and roll any way you can. And keep dancing to it, too, if you can. But drive carefully, and maybe I'll see you down at the shore. I don't know.

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0: And good afternoon. It is Tuesday afternoon at 3 p.m. That means it's time for the Doo-Wop Corner. Hi, this is Ed McLynn. Welcome back for another week of spinning the greatest vocal group harmony, street corner harmony, and doo-wop. We've got a great show planned for you today, but you know, before we do anything else, we got to get our buddy Maria Kay to give us the password and get this thing started the right way. Murray's a really busy guy, but he never fails to come around. So let's get him started right now.
1: The Brooklyn Fox Theater proudly presents the swinginest personality in the USA. The boss of the swinging soiree, here's Murray McKay.
2: Howdy!
0: Okay. Kuma Zoa Zoa. There's the password. We're all in the doo-wop corner again today. Well, today we have a special guest. We have someone who has become an absolute celebrity on the doo-wop corner, and he has made the trip from Ohio, and that would be none other than Bob Dykus, better known as DJ, who's also the infamous leader of Claudette's gang. Bob, welcome. How you doing, buddy?
3: I'm doing fine, Ed. Really fine. Thank you very much for having me.
0: Well, it's nice having you here, and we're going to have a great time today. You have picked a great list of songs. This is Bob's show today, and Bob's got a whole list of great doo-wop songs we're going to listen to. But before we get there, let's just play this to kind of set the thing right. You guys had recorded a jingle for me not too long ago, and I figured it would make sense to let's kick this thing off with this jingle, which is great. So let's just hear Claudette's Gang. You're going to see all the people in Claudette's Gang are identified with their nicknames. And this is

0: Okay, Bob, that's pretty decent. Yeah. I like that.
1: I thought of the guys.
0: I assume most of them are out there tuned in today.
1: I hope so.
0: They're checking you out?
1: Either that or listening to the show on the archives.
0: Well, okay, either way is great.
1: Yep.
0: Either way is great, and I'm glad you mentioned that. If you don't get a chance to hear the whole show, we are on archives. 2 weeks from broadcast date, you can hear any show on the station. So, Bob, you've prepared a really great list, so I'm going to turn this over to you, and your first song is kind of, what's the right word, appropriate, considering something that happened last week.
1: Yeah, Arlene Smith passed away, I believe it was July 27th. Evidently, she had a massive heart attack and died in New York City. So this show is basically lead singers, so I always loved Arlene Smith. Disc jockey in Philly used to say, give me a little piano, and then the Queen, Arlene.
0: I love that.
1: Yeah.
0: So the theme of your show is lead singers,
1: and you're
0: going to be featuring each one of these lead singers.
1: Yeah.
0: But today we'll start off with Arlene Smith, who passed last week. We'll dedicate this first song. Which one did you pick?
1: Goodbye to Love. Many of your listeners would know that from the Marcells.
0: Yep.
1: Flip Side of Blue Moon, but this is a nice rendition by Arlene.
0: Here we go.

0: Okay, a great way to kick off the show today. Here with Bob Dykes from Westlake, Ohio, and his great playlist. Arlene Smith, lead singer of the Chantels, Goodbye to Love. A great way to start it. Arlene passed last week. We're going to play, I think, another Chantel song, right, Bob?
1: Correct, yes. Back in 1961, Arlene Smith left for a solo career that didn't go anywhere. But Annette Smith, no relative, took her place around 1961. And I picked Look in My Eyes as her song.
0: Great song. I remember this just as I was going into my freshman year in high school. Here we go.

0: Okay, the Chantels with Look in My Eyes. A great start to the show here today with Bob Dykus, who is the guest DJ and has put together a great playlist and kicked off the show with two songs from the Chantels. So, Bob, what do you got for us next?
1: Okay, I'm going to go to the Five Satins. Everybody knows Fred Parris as the lead singer for In the Still of the Night, but I picked something a little bit offbeat, a song called A Night to Remember.
0: Great choice. Here we go.

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3: And welcome back to the Doo-Wop Corner. This is Ed McGlynn. We're here every Tuesday from 3 to 5 p.m. Today I have the honor of having Bob Dykus from Ohio, better known as DJ, the infamous leader of Claudette's Gang from Claudette's Cafe in Ohio. And real quick, you know this is a live show today, so you know how we work this. 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And we will acknowledge them, and then as I do, I will respond back at the end of the show. But real quick, let's just acknowledge your buddy Gene. Now, Gene was good friends with your older brother, Ron, right?
4: Ron, yeah.
3: Okay. And he's from down in your neck of the woods in South Jersey.
4: Well, he's down in Leisuretown.
3: Okay. He's Leisuretown Gene, that's right.
4: Yep.
3: And hi, Mimi.
4: Hi, Mimi.
3: Mimi's out there, and she's checking in. And then you're one of your compatriots from Ohio, Tom, better
4: Commander.
3: Known as Commander.
4: Yeah.
3: Okay, so they've checked in so far. All right, so we got a great list of songs to play. We got a lot to get to, so where are we going next?
4: Okay, most of the listeners remember, Fred Parrish left to go into the service, and Bill Baker took over. And I picked the song To the Isle, which was one of my all-time favorites back in the day.
3: Here we go.

0: All right, the five satins into the aisle. Another great selection here from Bob, who is visiting New Jersey from Westlake, Ohio. And of course, Bob, you were a New Jersey kid, right?
1: Yep. You grew Trenton, up New Jersey.
0: Trenton.
1: Yep, North Trenton.
0: Okay.
1: So in the St. Hedwig's area.
0: You probably went over to Philly a lot, I'm sure, right? All the time.
1: Oh, yeah. Well, we went north to New York or south to Philly. So we're about equidistant in between the two.
0: Okay. And you got the Philly influence and the New York
1: influence. And the New York, yeah.
0: Well, it's all good. It's all good.
1: Big influence was my brother Ron. I mean, he and Eugene.
0: They were the two guys
1: that, you know, influenced me a lot.
0: He's the guy. Yeah, Gene and Ron, yeah. And Ron passed in 2022.
1: And I remember... Gene's still hanging around down in Leisure Town.
0: Gene's hanging out there.
1: Yep.
0: Leisure Town Gene. And I got to say, Gene, I know you're listening, and I'm just going to say this. Gene, every week he emails me. He sends the most hysterical graphics with his email. I don't know where he finds this stuff.
1: I don't know either.
0: He just cracks me up. So, Gene, keep it up. I like it. And as I said, we're here today live. You can call in the studio today because Bob is here. And if you'd like to wish him well and just say hello, you can call 609-397-1620 extension 5. Do it while a song's playing so that he can pick it up and he can say hi to you. Or you can just send an email to wdvrhost@comcast.net. All right, where are we going next, buddy?
1: Okay, we're going to go to the Platters. Probably one of my all-time favorite lead singers, although I say that, and then Willie Winfield comes up, or Pookie Hudson, and all of a sudden, they're my favorite. But Tony Williams just kills it, and this is one of my all-time favorites. In fact, back in the late 80s, I came up with my top 25 songs, and this was one of them.
0: Yeah.
1: Only you.
0: You know, you said to me, do you want to dedicate a song to your wife? You know what? This would be a good one. So I'm going to send this one out to Ann.
1: Okay? Very good.
0: Okay?
1: Yes. Okay. Ann, enjoy, please.
0: Here we go.

0: Okay, the platters with only you, and it appears you've gotten another email, Bob, from a guy named Todd.
1: Yep, that's Zorro and Claudette's gang language. Todd, well, thank you very much for your acknowledgement here, buddy.
0: Thanks, Todd. We appreciate that. And if you want to just send an email in saying hi to Bob, WDVRhost@comcast.net, or you can call the studio while the song's playing, 609-397-1620, extension 5. All right, I think we're going to do another Platters song.
1: Yep. Well, again, Tony Williams left the group, and Sonny Turner took over. This is in mid-60s, I believe, 65, 66. Mm-hmm. But one of my favorites is Love You a Thousand Times.

0: Okay, so there you have The Platters with Love You a Thousand Times, and that one had Sonny Turner on lead. And we're going to be right back with more great songs from Bob's playlist after the bottom of the hour.
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0: And welcome back to the Doo-Wop Corner. This is Ed McGlynn. We're here every Tuesday from 3 to 5 p.m. spinning the greatest vocal group harmony, street corner harmony, and doo-wop. Today, we are spinning the selections from Bob Dykus from Ohio. Bob, you're doing a great job, buddy.
1: Thank you very much, Ed.
0: Everybody's loving it. We've been getting a lot of emails. Feel free to email Bob. Tell him what you think of what he's playing. It's WDVRhost@comcast.net. We'll acknowledge your email when it comes in. You can also call and talk to Bob if you'd like. 609-397-1620, extension 5, while the song's playing. Okay, Bob, you are rolling along here, and let's go to your next selection. Where would you like to go?
1: Right now, I'd like to apologize because, again, these are lead singers, but these are lead singers that I really like. And I picked 20 to 25 songs with lead singers. It may not be your main lead singer, and I apologize, but I'm doing 25 out of, 10,000?
0: No apologies necessary.
1: Well, I'm just saying, somebody said, why are you playing this guy? Well, because I got others that anyway, I apologize if I don't have your guy. Anyway, moving right along, I thought this would be a great song because I don't know if Ed ever played it before, however he played it last week. It's Johnny Maestro and the Crest in What a Surprise.

0: Okay, there you have What a Surprise, and that record was put out under the name of Johnny Maestro. If you listened to my show last week, Bob, you mentioned I did play that because I did the Co-Ed Records thing on the Street of Hope. Yep. That was really the Crests, but they were grooming Johnny Maestro to become a solo act, so they put it out under his name, but clearly that's the Crests.
1: Yeah.
0: You know, I mean, it's ridiculous to think otherwise, but that's what happened back then. You know, they wanted to turn singers into solo artists.
1: Yep.
0: But in any case, you're doing great here. We're getting a lot of emails. Everybody's loving what you're picking. And let's go to your next selection.
1: All right. A selection of lead singers would not be complete if you left out Dion. So I picked Dion and No One Knows.
0: Interesting. Let's hear it.

0: Okay, Dion and the Belmonts with No One Knows. Great selection there, Bob. Good
1: one. Thank you very much.
0: Good one. And, you know, we were talking about Johnny Maestro leaving the Crests. Even though Dion and the Belmonts were still together at that point, you could see that Dion already had his eye out the door, you know, because that record really is pretty much just him.
1: Yeah.
0: The Belmonts are very, very quiet in the background.
1: Yeah.
0: But, you know, that's the way they were going. Although the flip side of that is an insane record called I Can't Go On, Rosalie.
1: Oh, yeah.
0: Where Carlo Mastrangelo is going berserk.
1: You've played that before,
0: yeah. Yes. It's a great song. But anyway, we're getting a ton of emails. People are loving what you're doing. What's your next shot?
1: Okay, I could not leave this lead singer out because it's one of Ed's favorites.
0: Yes, indeed.
1: Eugene Pitt and No Not Again.

0: Okay, the Jive 5 with No Not Again, with one of my favorite lead singers on it, Eugene Pitt. Well, Bob and I were talking while that was playing. Bob, your list today is kind of like a Hall of Fame of lead singers, is what you've put together here, because well, every one of them is amazing.
1: Again, I wanted to hit the lead singers because, again, you mentioned them in your show, but you never say lead singer Herb Cox. I mean, people know that, but I just wanted to feature them because what do you say every week?
0: Toiling and anonymity.
1: Yeah. And these guys did. I mean, it was...
0: They did, yes.
1: Yeah.
0: Nobody knew who any of these people were.
1: It was
0: the
1: Crest. It wasn't Johnny Maestro.
0: Right.
1: You know, it was...
0: A group name. It was a group name. It wasn't people.
1: Yeah, so...
0: Anyway, you got another great guy coming up here.
1: Herb Cox, yes, sir. Herb Cox is just one of my favorites. And Can't We Be Sweethearts is one of my favorite songs by them.

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3: And welcome back to the Doo-Wop Corner. This is Ed McGlynn. Okay, Bob, you know what? Since you're here, I'm going to put you to work.
4: Oh, no.
3: Oh, yeah.
4: Oh, no.
3: Yeah, you know how to read, right?
4: My billing fee is very high.
3: Well,
4: I'll just let you know that.
3: Okay, the check's in the mail.
4: Okay.
3: All right? You know how to read, right?
4: Barely.
3: Let's do a community bulletin board. 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
3: Nice job. You did that better than I would have done it. You're hired.
4: I've had a lot of experience.
3: You're hired. So welcome back to the Doo-Wop Corner. I've got Bob Dykus here, one of the members of Claudette's gang from out in Ohio, a former New Jerseyite from Trenton and now lives in Ohio, but comes back a couple times a year to visit family. And whenever he comes out, I say, Bob, you got to stop by and put a list of songs together and let's play some stuff. So it's all yours. Where are we going next?
4: Okay, again, one of my all-time favorites. And in fact, at one time he was my all-time favorite until... not Pookie.
3: Yeah, Pookie.
4: No.
3: What, somebody?
4: Salt and Smooth. Can't think of the guy's name.
3: Tony Williams?
4: No. Anyway, he's one of my favorites. He's got that sound that just melts your heart. And I picked You're Gonna Cry.
3: The Spaniels with Pookie Hudson on lead.

0: Okay, so there's the Spaniels with You're Gonna Cry with the great James Pookie Hudson on lead, doing a great list of songs with the guest DJ here today, Bob Dykus from Ohio. And I believe you made reference to this guy just before this song started. This next singer.
1: Yes.
0: The Sultan of Smooth.
1: The guy I couldn't remember was Willie Winfield of the Harptones. And again, the Philly DJ used to call him the Sultan of Smooth. And this song will just tear your heart. It's called What Will I Tell My Heart?
0: Here we go.

0: All right. Yes, the Sultan of Smooth, Willie Winfield. What will I tell my heart? The harp tones. Today on Bob's DJ list of great stuff, great doo-wop songs, but this is all featuring lead singers. And this is like the Hall of Fame of lead singers. Now, this next one, of course, is a, I guess we'll call this a hidden gem.
1: Yes.
0: Because I don't believe this was ever even commercially released. However, we both know this person quite well.
2: Yes. I was fortunate enough this past March, to meet Joe Farentino, one of the singers in a group called the Statins. He's a member of the Flemington Flames. You've heard Ed refer to them before. Mimi, Joe Farentino, Joe G, Carol G,
0: Mimi,
2: D, and Greg, yep. I believe, are the members. But anyway, I picked Frank Toscano and a song called Valentine.

0: All right, there you have the Statins with Valentine with Frank Toscano on lead. Bob, you and I were talking while I was playing. You know, that's just another one of those recordings that great song. They had the sound, they had everything. But I've had them on the show and they told their story, yeah. they just, you know, they never got the break. I mean, they got the record out with Goldner, but, you know, after that, nothing came of it. And they had a lot of opportunities, but there's a lot of talent that we listen to that just, you know, doesn't get their break, and it's a shame.
1: Well, one thing you got to mention it too is that Joe and his daughter Amy now have a group called Generations that they go back and
0: redo some great reworkings.
1: An absolute great rendition of the old songs.
0: So I think we've got time for one more here before we get to the top of the hour. So let's talk about another great lead singer.
1: Okay, my list of lead singers continues on with Lenny Coco of the Chimes and Baby's Coming Home.

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0: And welcome back to the Doo-Wop Corner. This is Ed McGlynn. We're here every Tuesday from 3 to 5 p.m. spinning the greatest vocal group harmony, street corner harmony, and doo-wop. Today we have a special guest in the studio. We have Bob Dykus from Westlake, Ohio, a former New Jersey boy. And he has come east to visit family, which he does from time to time. And I've told him, Bob, when you come east, you got to stop in. Yeah. We got to do a show. Bob, you're doing great. People are loving it. They're having a blast with this. If you'd like to send an email, tell Bob you're loving what he's playing. It's WDVRhost@comcast.net. You can also call into the studio and while a song is playing. He could answer that. And that would be 609-397-1620, extension 5. All right, buddy, we got another hour. Where do you want to start off here?
1: All right, I have to include a cappella in my playlist. I was an a cappella junkie back in the day. In fact, I still love it to today. But my selection here is Ray Jones of the Shells doing If You Were Gone From Me.

0: Okay, great way to start the second hour of the Shells with Ray Jones on lead, If You Were Gone From Me. I believe you got a phone call from one of your buddies.
1: Yeah, Leisuretown Gene called in and wished me good luck and said that he's enjoying the show like everybody else. So I'm glad that you're all out there in listeners' land are enjoying the cuts I picked.
0: Yeah, you picked good cuts, just like good pieces of meat. You picked a good cut, right?
1: Yep.
0: This is all sirloin steak, right? I guess, yeah. Right? Okay, there you go. In any case, I guess we're starting to lose it a little bit. It's that time of day.
1: Anyway, we've had too much to drink, Dad.
0: Yeah, that water really gets to you, yeah. Right? Anyway, what do you got next?
1: Okay, again, another group I could not leave out. It's Cornelius Nini Harp is the lead singer on this one. I'm dedicating this to Mimi because I met her 3 months ago, and she's a very nice, nice woman, just a dear. So, My Melancholy Baby. I love the beginning of this song, so listen to the beginning.
0: Yeah, it's funny, and I agree. Cornelius Harp of the Marcells is an underrated singer. He was a really great singer. This is a fun song. Here we go.
2: Nah, not that thing again. Sing Melancholy Baby.
3: All right.

0: Okay, the Marcells with My Melancholy Baby. Nah, don't sing that one again. Sing Melancholy Baby.
1: Outstanding. Yeah.
0: You got to have a sense of humor, right? All right. You said you were going to ask me a question on air, so
1: yeah.
0: You
1: haven't next song.
0: You haven't revealed it either. So
1: the next song, I couldn't leave out Harvey Fuqua.
0: Right. Right.
1: It's the Ten Commandments of Love. Right. But which version is it?
0: Which version is it?
1: Listen. Oh, you don't know this. Listen to the 10th commandment. Is it a commandment or not?
0: Oh, okay. All right. You know, what was really interesting is they did this on one of the T.J. Lubinsky shows before Harvey Fuqua passed away. And he really did a great job with it.
1: Yeah.
0: They had another bass singer who recited, you know, how he recites the part. Okay.
1: Well, the 10th commandment, is it a commandment?
0: Okay.
1: That's the question.
0: Well, that's kind of like Love Potion number 9 by the Clovers. They did a second version of it with Love Potion number 10. Okay. All right, so we're all in for a treat here. Here we go.

0: I shall never love another.
1: And stand by me all the while.
0: And stand by me all the while.
1: Take happiness with the heartaches.
0: Take happiness with the heartaches.
1: And go through life wearing a smile.
0: And go through life wearing a smile.
1: And oh, how happy we will be.

0: in me.
1: Thou should always have faith in me.
0: In everything I say and do.
1: In everything I say and do.
0: Love me with all your heart and soul.
1: Love me with all your heart and soul.

0: Ten Commandments of Love.
1: Wouldn't you love to have a voice like that bass singer?
2: Oh, yes.
1: I mean, that guy, that's just a classic voice.
2: Yeah.
1: The way he recites that, it's just perfect.
2: The only way I can carry a tune is in my briefcase, Ed. you know.
1: Now, let's get to the details.
2: Okay, the details are that was the remake.
1: Yes.
2: Because if you heard, the 10th commandment was a commandment. Kiss me when you're holding me tight and always do what's right.
1: Yep.
2: The original was kiss me when you hold me tight when we say goodnight.
1: Yep. So here we are in the Doo-Wop Corner, which is part of Jersey Penn Educational Radio.
2: Yes.
1: WDVR.
2: So you just got
1: Penn,
2: educated.
1: I had it backwards. Penn Jersey Educational Radio. Penn Jersey Educational Radio. In fact, here comes the leader of Penn Jersey Educational Radio.
2: She's the fearless
1: Carla.
2: Leader, I heard.
1: Carla, would you like to say a few words of Pismotality?
3: Oh, just a few here. I just have to keep an eye on these strangers you drag into the studio, and you're from out
2: stranger?
3: Of state.
2: Come on, you told me I'm a living legend, and she's calling me a stranger.
3: I think you crossed the state line illegally.
1: Oh, that's why the cops were out
2: there.
1: That's
2: the only way to come in, isn't it?
3: All right. Well, I got this paddle fan on my hand. I'm going to be ready to deal with you.
2: Oh.
3: All right. Yeah.
1: It's nice to see you. I just I wanted you to stop in and say hello because, you know, you are the heart and soul of what goes on.
3: Well, whatever. Yes, just a little bedraggled.
2: He's saluting her, people.
3: Yeah.
2: He's bowing down on his knees.
3: You did something wrong, I can tell. Well, hello, everyone. I know you're enjoying this show.
1: We're having a great time. Bob's doing a great job. Absolutely.
3: Bob is great.
1: He's a fantastic guy. And it's time to hear about some other great shows on the station. Here we go. Look.
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2: Am I doing a promo?
1: You're going to do a promo too. And
2: okay.
1: Welcome back to the Doo-Wop Corner. Yes, you did that last promo so well that you're going to do another one right now.
2: No, I did it so poorly, I got to do another one to see if I can
1: to make
2: improve.
1: Up for it? Okay, we'll give you a second shot.
2: All right, here we go. The Red Mill Museum Village in Clinton, New Jersey, located at 56 Main Street, invites guests to a Stay Salty adult field trip for a taste of the 18th century food on Thursday, August 13th. 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
1: Did a good job, and you got that name, which was, if you didn't read it before, you might have a little trouble pronouncing it.
2: Yeah, thanks for giving me that one.
1: Well, hey,
2: didn't want to take it, huh?
1: I figured I'd let you mess it up, All right, so here we are in the Doo-Wop Corner with Bob Dykus from Westlake, Ohio, formerly of New Jersey. We are going through what he is calling a lead singer's hall of fame, I guess, is what we've got here today. And we got a lot more songs we want to get in. And I want to acknowledge we got an email from Joe from Plant Health Organics saying he's enjoying everything you're doing, Bob. So, Joe, thank you very much.
2: Thank you, Joe.
1: And Joe has been a longtime sponsor and friend of this station. So, Joe, we appreciate you being out there. All right, let's get on to the music. What's next?
2: Okay. Again, this is one of my favorite songs. Rudy Lewis is doing a lead on this, and he's one of the lead singers of the Drifters. He replaced Benny King. But the song is Please Stay.

0: Yes. Here we are in the doo-wop corner, and that was Please Stay by the Drifters, another great song on Bob Dykus's, and notice I got that extra S in there, Bob Dykus's. not Bob Dykus, it's your possessive.
1: Yes,
0: you possessive. Own the list. Yeah. Anyway, possessive I digress.
1: Word, yes.
0: You can tell it's getting late in the afternoon.
1: Yes, it is.
0: Okay. All right. So
1: we're not drinking, folks. Trust me, we're not drinking. Only water. That's all we're drinking.
0: All right. What are we going next, buddy?
1: Okay, I can't leave out a Newark, New Jersey group. Can I add?
0: You cannot.
1: No.
0: You cannot.
1: The Monotones?
0: Nope.
1: And Charles Patrick on a song that'll really tear your heart out and replace it. It's called Dream.

0: That really is a great song. Yeah. You know, it's not one well known by them, but they were good. They were a really good singing group, and there were six guys in that group, which was interesting. They had two bass singers, brothers, and the Monotones deserved more hits. They had a moderate hit with The Legend of Sleepy Hollow.
1: Oh, I love that song. Yeah, good Halloween song.
0: And Tomfoolery was, you know, a little bit, but for the most part, you know, they were considered a one-hit wonder. But in any case, I digress. Okay, where are we going next?
1: Okay, we're going to go back to the paleo period, Ed, 1953.
0: All right.
1: We've got the lead singer on this one is Sally McElroy.
0: Mm-hmm.
1: He was doing this lead before Nate Nelson took over. But it's The Flamingos and Golden Teardrops.
0: Great choice. Here we go.

0: Well, Bob, you and I were commenting while that was playing that that's just a sound that you just can't even describe how amazing those voices were.
1: Amen. Yeah.
0: That's incredible. All right, we're going to get right back to the music, but let's just do the bottom of the hour and we'll be right back.
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1: Welcome back to the Doo-Wop Corner. This is Ed McGlynn. We're here every Tuesday from 3 to 5 p.m. And today in the studio, we have a guest DJ. We have Bob Dykus from Westlake, Ohio, a former New Jersey boy. And he comes back east periodically to visit family. And when he does, I say, hey, Bob, stop in, pick some songs, and let's play some things. So he's done what I'm going to, what he's calling, this is his list. This is like a lead singer's hall of fame today. So
2: amen, yeah.
1: Where are we going next?
2: Okay, I got to correct one thing. I'm not really from Westlake, Ohio. I'm from Bay Village, Ohio.
1: I'm sorry, yes, right. Claudette's
2: is in Westlake.
1: Cafe, that's right. I keep saying it. You're from Bay
2: Todd,
1: Village.
2: Todd, also known as Zorro, told me to say that. But anyway, I could not leave off a female group. I just could not. So I picked Shirley Owens, who was later known as Shirley Austin Reeves, of the Shirelles from Passaic, New Jersey. And I love this song, Abracadabra. You don't hear it very often.
1: No, you don't. But you got it on your list. So we're playing it. Here we go.

0: Okay, the Shirelles with Abracadabra. Bob, I'm glad you picked that one. That's not one that people know very well.
1: Right,
0: It was a good song. It wasn't a hit for them, but it was a great song.
1: I love it, yeah. I had to include a female artist.
0: Well, you had to, yes.
1: Yeah.
0: You had to. Well, you had the Chantels, too. You had Arlene Smith
1: at the beginning, too.
0: So, you know, you covered all the bases.
1: Thank you.
0: You covered all the bases. All right, we're going to squeeze as many songs in here as we can, so let's keep right on rolling.
1: Okay, let's go to the Dubs and Richard Blandon and This I Swear.

0: All right, no, we got a party going here now. We're here in the Doo-Wop Corner. I want to welcome somebody. I got Mark DeMeyer here. Mark is a new DJ on the station, and he just started a new series called Juke Joint on Saturday night. Mark, welcome.
1: Thank you, Ed. Thank you very much for inviting me in to sit with you and Joe.
2: Bob,
1: I'm sorry.
0: And you did a great job. I happened to catch your show Saturday night. I was in the car listening. I'm going, wow, this is a good show. So congratulations and welcome to the station.
1: Thank you so much.
0: It's a great new addition to the station. It's going to be a fantastic show.
1: Oh, thank you so much. Yeah, it's fun to do. I'm having a great time. I had the DJ jitters, as I call them, the first show.
0: Oh, of course. Of course.
1: Slowly fading away.
0: Of course. Yeah, we can sit down sometime, and I'll tell you all the things I messed up when I get...
2: He's still doing it.
0: Yeah.
1: It's hard to believe.
0: I finally learned to laugh at it, but it wasn't fun at the time, let me
1: tell
0: you.
1: Sure.
0: In any case, welcome. Sit in. Have a good time. Bob is about the friendliest guy you'll ever meet.
2: Yes, and that's a lie.
1: I got known him all my life, and I've only been with him for, 36 seconds?
0: All right. So we're going, I think, to the Cadillacs.
2: The Cadillacs. Yeah,
0: okay.
2: I can't leave out Earl Speedo Carroll. And the song I picked was The Girl I Love.
0: Here we go.

0: Okay, there you have the Cadillacs with The Girl I Love here today in the Doo-Wop Corner as we are going through a great playlist created by Bob Dykus from Bay Village, Ohio. Let me get that right.
1: There you go.
0: Who goes to Claudette's Cafe in Westlake, Ohio.
1: Ah, now you got it.
0: Now I got it right. Okay. I was usually good at geography, but I somehow got those two things mixed up. In any case, we're here today having a great time. I just want to let you know, Bob is in the studio. As you know, when I have a live show, you can send in an email. I can't respond during the show, but I'll acknowledge it. WDVRhost@comcast.net, but I will get back to you when I get off the air. You can call in if you'd like to talk to Bob. He's sitting here, and you can call 609-397-1620, extension 5, while we're playing a song. Okay, where are we going next? This next song I really like. This is really a good one. Well, they all are.
2: Oh, yeah. But again, I picked this because of Carol G. I met her back in March when I was out here. Mm-hmm. I'm dedicating this song to her because her nickname for Claudette's gang is Shining Star. So it's Shining Star by the Chaperones, lead singer Tony Amato.
0: Here we go.

0: Yeah.
1: That's like an order.
2: We did a good job.
0: Okay, so now we are here, and Mark and Bob have already discovered that they all went to the same record stores in Philly. I mean, yeah. I'm having a great time listening to you two guys talking about all this stuff.
2: R&B Records in Upper Darby, PA.
0: It's fantastic, right? I mean, incredible. Yeah.
1: And you were just talking about George Lavatelli's show, Relic Records. Yeah. I used to hang out there.
0: Amazing.
1: With Jack Silverstein and the gang. Yes.
0: It was incredible. Unbelievable. All right, we've got two songs that we have to get in the show.
2: Got to.
0: One of them is, because I really like one of these songs that you picked, and I want to make sure we get it in, because we won't get everything on your list with 15 minutes left.
2: Okay.
0: So we're going to jump this baby up here, and I got to tell you, I use the phrase the real deal.
2: The real deal.
0: To me, this is the real deal, but I'll let you introduce
2: it. Yeah, I couldn't find any information on Artif or anything like that.
0: There's no information on these guys other than they recorded on Arlen Records out of Philadelphia.
2: Okay.
0: But that's all I know.
2: Companion and It's Too Late.

0: All right, there you have the companions, and I'm going to just say that's the real deal. Thanks for putting it on the list.
1: Amen, buddy.
0: We want to acknowledge a couple emails have come in. Angelo, thank you very much for the kind comments.
1: Yes, thank you, Angelo.
0: Angelo from Flemington. Joanne, who always emails me about the show. She's loving what you're doing.
1: You're all right, Angelo. Joanne.
0: And your buddy, Tom.
1: Judge
0: from Ohio.
1: Tony, thank you very much, buddy.
0: He's liking it. All right, so why don't you do your introduction and dedication while I find this thing?
1: Okay.
0: let me see what we got.
1: This was a song that I loved ever since I heard it.
0: Okay.
1: It's Ronnie Goodman, Ronnie and the Highlights. I want to dedicate this to my wife, Connie. We've been married now 54 years. I love you, honey. Take care.
0: Congratulations.
1: I'll be home in a couple hours.
0: Yeah,
1: maybe. If Ed lets you go, I don't know.
0: We're going across the street and getting drunk.
1: Yeah. No. But anyway, the song is A Slow Dance.

0: Okay. I'm laughing because we're having too much fun here. I'm loving listening to Bob and Mark talk. They're just remembering all this stuff.
1: Yeah,
0: this is like old home week here, you know? These guys never met each other before. I love it. All right. What did we just hear? We just heard, I lost track of what we just heard. Ronnie and the Highlights, right?
1: Ronnie and the Highlights.
0: Yeah, that was your dedication.
1: My fave.
0: All right, we're going to try to squeeze a couple more. I got to acknowledge another email. You got an email from Doug, and he's loving what you're doing. And he remembered that companion song from Philly.
1: Yeah, he did, yep.
0: So thanks for that email. We love hearing from people who remember this stuff and are enjoying it. So let's try to get two more in here before we pack things in. What do you want to do next? We're going to the Skyliners.
1: Opinion. Yeah, okay. My humble opinion of a lead singer, greatest hit or greatest artist would be incomplete without Jimmy Beaumont of the Skyliners. And I picked the song I'd Die.

0: Okay, I think we've got time to squeeze one more in here before we have to pack things up for the day. So where would you like to go, Bob?
1: Okay, again, this is a group that I could find no information on, so I don't know the lead singer, but this song will just burn your heart out of your body.
0: Okay.
1: It's the Persians, Vault of Memories.

0: Okay, so there you have a song that we wanted to get in here, the Persians, Vault of Memories. Bob, great job today. Everybody's loving it, enjoying it, and you did a great job. Fantastic.
1: Ed, I want to thank you for keeping the music alive, and as I say, every week it's the quickest 2 hours of my week.
0: And I want to just mention, Mark's in here, and Mark's on Saturday night, 6 to 8, Duke Joint. Check him out. He's got a great show.
2: Thank you.
0: That gives me about enough time to just say thank you all for tuning in to the Doo-Wop Corner. We appreciate all the emails, and I will respond to you when we get off the air. So as always, remember, stay well, and Kuma
1: Zoa Zoa.
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0: And this is The World of Work, and I'm your host, Shep Cohen. Our guest today is Simona, and hopefully I'll pronounce her name correctly, Bagnino, and she's the founder of I'm Plastic Free. In discussing my show this afternoon with my wife before we started, I thought she recommended or suggested that we mention something about the famous 1967 film with Dustin Hoffman, The Graduate, where he is a graduate from college and his parents have a party for him in their yard. And one of his father's friends comes up to him very seriously and says, "I just want to say one word to you, just one word, plastics." And he said that, and 1967, we didn't realize that he was absolutely right. Plastics would come to play a dominant role in the lives of everyone in the world. And our guest today, Simona, has made a plastic-free life her goal for herself and others, and she'll be discussing that and much more with us today. And she's speaking with us from Australia. It's about 6 o'clock in the morning there now. So, Simona, thank you for joining us on The World of Work, and thanks for being up so early to talk to us.
1: Good evening, Shep. Thank you very, very much for the invitation and for letting me speak about my project today.
0: Great, thank you. And tell me, where did you begin your professional career? In what industry?
1: Yes, I started my professional career in a completely different environment. I started in the medical device industry, where I worked for 10 years for US-based corporations in medtech. And this is where I worked in international brand management roles, which were very important, and where I gained also very important skills that are still useful to me today.
0: What are some of those skills?
1: The skills that were very important were cross-functional project management. So they helped me really to work on projects from multi aspects. And the other skill that was very important to me was evidence-based communication. Back then, I was already very familiar with reading articles that were published in peer-reviewed journals, obviously. And I took this skill to when I developed I'm Plastic Free for the blogs that I had been writing. Basically, I wanted every claim to be backed by a peer-reviewed journal. And this is what I did when I started developing the blog back in 2018.
0: What skills did you have from your work in medtech?
1: Yes, the skill was basically being able to back claims, not leave anything not back in any articles that I wrote, working also with different departments, and therefore taking care of aspects like compliance, taking care about aspects like accuracy, doing market launches from the idea up to a complete global market launch. These were all aspects that were very useful when building a startup, from idea up to a launch.
0: Was there a specific point or moment when you realized that plastic pollution was a global systemic issue rather than a localized environmental problem?
1: Yes, I was lucky enough to travel around the world, both for pleasure as well as for work. But it was truly when I arrived in Australia. It was in 2014, and I started volunteering for a local NGO, going to clean up the Whitsunday Islands from plastics. And I realized that despite we were cleaning the beaches every day or every week, sometimes every month, the plastics kept coming. And until then, I had thought that plastic was mostly related to countries where they didn't have a well-developed waste management system. Until then, when I went to do these beach cleanups in the Whitsunday Islands, I realized it was truly a problem of the old world because the current kept bringing this plastic pollution across the islands. And this is where then I discovered about the five gyres, all of these garbage patches of plastics around the world. But it wasn't until maybe 2015, 16, 17, that the media started to really raise awareness about plastic pollution. And we do remember that video of the turtle with the straw struck in the nostrils. That was a viral moment in the plastic pollution movement, where pretty much the whole world woke up to what plastic pollution is causing to wildlife first, and then later to humans.
0: Why Australia? Why'd you move there?
1: Yes, that is a great question. It was never on my radar, actually, to live in Australia, but I met an Australian in Switzerland, where I was living and working, and we decided to move to Australia to have a family. But we always lived in regional areas, for example, like the Whitsunday Islands or Darwin in the Northern Territory, so quite regional. And this is the reason why I basically had to come out of my comfort zone and reinvent myself. And then I found a new purpose in life by building the I'm Plastic Free project.
0: Now, the Whitsunday Islands, tell us about that. What does that
1: Yes.
0: What does that look like?
1: It's a beautiful area of the world where it is famous for the Great Barrier Reef, so the corals that are around all of these islands. There are multiple islands that you can visit. Some have resorts on them, some haven't. And I was based in a beautiful town called Airlie Beach. And that is the center quite of the Whitsunday Islands, though it stretches much further. I think they say that it is an area that you can, it's big enough that you can see also from space. So, yeah, it was truly phenomenal to live in that area. And this is why I started working volunteering more than working for this local NGO, because at the beginning for me, it was a way to see the islands. I wasn't much really aware about plastic pollution in 2014. It was then after starting volunteering and doing the beach cleanups that then I become really super passionate about the topic.
0: And what is it that you discovered doing the beach cleanups?
1: Yes, we discovered many things. We discovered a lot of plastic that was coming from Southeast Asia through the currents. We discovered plastic that was fragmenting. So you would see pieces of plastic that were not recovered for a long time. And due to the UV exposure, the plastic was fragmented into microplastics. And so we were seeing also these little tiny particles on the beach shores. We would also see sometimes entangled turtles or turtles that were sick because they had ingested plastics. These were all the discoveries that I had when I started volunteering.
0: How many years did you volunteer?
1: I volunteered for about 1 year for that organization, but when I moved to Darwin, I continued volunteering for other organizations there, and I continue to clean up the beaches from plastics. And to be honest with you, I still do this today. I regularly go to beach cleanups in the area where I live now, which is the Sunshine Coast, and I do this because I want to contribute to the community, I want to raise awareness with more people. And I think it is the right thing to do for I'm Plastic Free, since we are becoming a certified social enterprise.
0: How were you surviving? What was your income when you first got there? Were you working?
1: That is also a very good question. To be honest with you, I didn't have an income for many years. I started the project in 2018 and I failed multiple times until I was building a business that now finally I'm able to live from. And this didn't deter me from stopping because the vision was too strong. I really wanted to build a platform for plastic-free living. The first way I started was to introduce plastic-free products on the market. The very first product was reusable steel straws, but I didn't have much experience in entrepreneurship. Plus, I was living in a very regional area, so the logistics, the supply chain was very challenging, and that business model failed. So then I came up with another idea. I thought I need to move to a service-based type of business instead of a product-based type of business. And so I relaunched the concept as a third-party vendor for plastic-free products. So basically like a mini Etsy or like a mini eBay, if you like. And even then, despite being passionate and very willing to do so, I realized pretty much after 6 months that first, I didn't have enough capital to build a marketplace like this. I didn't have the human resources as well to build something of that size. And last but not least, actually the most important point, I launched it in the worst moment I could have ever launched a marketplace for my plastic-free products, because it was in the middle of the global pandemics. So I launched it in 2020, and that failed as well. However, I didn't give up. Finally, I found a way to make it happen. And this is thanks to someone that I met from the US that also works in marketing, and particularly in search engine optimization. And he said, Simona, you have done so much work already. It would be a pity to let it go. Why don't you redevelop this project more as an educational platform, where you continue to educate your user, and instead of having products on your marketplace, you use affiliate marketing to be able to make a living from it. And I thought that was a brilliant idea, because in this case, I could promote products from all over the world. I wouldn't be worried about the logistics behind the product, because all I have to do is create great content, useful content that my readers would read, and be very rigorous about the vetting of the products and doing the research, which I love doing. And therefore, I decided to do this, and I relaunched everything at the end or mid-2022. And this is the current platform that it is today. And ever since, it has been growing exponentially, actually, in the past year. So this is a little bit the story.
0: So tell me again, what is the product that comes out of the platform that people can get through?
1: Yes, absolutely. The idea is to solve the problem upstream. And what do we mean by this? We want to try to solve the problem by not creating plastic pollution in the first place, and therefore having solutions that reduce plastic at the source. One example is Altitude Water, a technology for atmospheric water generation that we have on the site, and it utilizes this technology to take humidity out of the air to generate pure, clean drinking water. In this way, you eliminate the need, for example, to have single-use plastic bottles or even single-use cup, because you generate water at the source. You can use solar panels as well to generate water, and you don't have to use any plastic at all. Other solutions are, for example, dishwashing detergent that doesn't come in a plastic bottle, but in forms of tablets or, for example, powdered little sachet that are home compostable. And all what people have to do is to place this tablet into a forever bottle and then place warm water, and so that the content of the tablet dissolves in the water. This is another great solution that removes the need of buying those liquid plastic bottles at all. And it also has a very much lower carbon footprint, because we don't need to transport water across the world. So these are the type of solution, we call them circular solutions, that we accept on the platform in order to help people reduce their plastic waste, as well as reduce their daily exposure to microplastics.
0: And how does a daily exposure to microplastics, how does that negatively affect people?
1: Yes, it is a great question and something that we have seen in the press since 2018. Back then, actually, when I was reading the scientific papers that the scientists were discovering microplastics everywhere in our body, it started with, for example, having discovered plastics in the blood, in the placenta of mothers, or in the breast milk. Then it moved on to the lungs. Then it moved on as well recently to finding microplastics in the bones, in brains. And in 2018, it was mostly a topic that was talked about in scientific circles. But back then, I realized the gravity of the situation, and I knew that it was only a matter of time until this topic would gain popularity in mass media. Only people would quite not believe me back then. But this is exactly why I continued writing blogs around this topic, why I continue to educate my readers about not using plastics in conjunction with, for example, hot liquid or hot food in the kitchen. Try to move away from those products. And recently, within the last 2-3 years, the mass media have really caught up to this, and now you can see it is in the media nearly every second day. You can Google microplastic. There is a huge amount of content information, but I always make sure that whenever I write an article, I always back up to the studies that have been published around that topic.
0: Now, what is microplastics mean? What exactly is it, a microplastic?
1: Yes, microplastics are fragmented plastics, for example, below 5 millimeters, so 0.2 inches. And then there is another inches, the plastics fragment further and further and further to basically become also nanoplastic. And these are very, very tiny plastic particles of 1 micrometer. So they are really tiny and mostly also not invisible to the eye, of course. And this is where actually the urgency is to intervene. It's an invisible problem, but it's there and it's everywhere. And this is why we actually want to move and acting at the source to try to find those products, those solutions that don't contribute to microplastics.
0: Now, in 1967, when The Graduate was released, the idea of plastics was that it would be very good to produce plastics and have plastics wherever possible. What generated that enthusiasm for plastics, and why has it changed over the years?
1: So this is also another great question. I mean, I was born in 78, so I grew up in the 80s, and I grew up pretty much with the concept of plastics being everywhere, being promoted a lot. I still remember we're doing picnics and my family members were saying, oh, let's use single-use plastic dishes because they're convenient. We don't have to do the washing and all of these claims. Back then, I didn't think much about it. I was just a young girl. But nobody was talking about what is the other side about the convenience that we are using every day. Yes, we don't have to wash the dishes, but these very single-use plastic plates and forks and knives will stay in landfill forever, because the problem is that plastic doesn't really biodegrade. So it will fragment into tiny little microplastics and will stay in those landfills forever. And this connected also to the littering problem that we have in our society have contributed to the fact of having absolutely plastic everywhere in our ocean. It is in our soil. It is in the animals that live in the environment. And ultimately, it's also in us nowadays. So this convenience that we have been sold by the petrochemical and plastics industry has come at a price.
0: Now, what are plastics? I mean, how are they made? What are they? I mean, we all know what it looks like, but how are they put together? How is it assembled and created?
1: Well, I'm not a chemist, so I'm not able really to provide the product. But ultimately, it is a petrochemical taken from the ground, So from the oil industry, it is a byproduct of the oil industry. And what I could find was that since the move recently, in the recent days, to move away from fossil fuels, the plastic industry has found a way to redirect more into plastics. And we've seen this with, for example, very cheap plastic products that come mostly from Asia, that are now replacing items that we never used to have. I can give you an example. We used to decorate Easter eggs with natural pigments and real eggs. And this year I saw that the industry has come up with colorful plastic little eggs that people or kids actually have to find in the garden during Easter. So it's just a way to say that we are being flooded with very cheap plastic items that we really don't need in our society. And I think that we can do better. We can buy less and buy better, and trying to move away from out the items that we don't need. And having worked for a decade in the medical device industry, I'm not saying that plastic has not been useful. Plastic has been incredibly useful for society, incredibly. Plastic also have saved a lot of lives in our society. But what I mean is we are probably abused of this material, and we need to come up with new type of bioplastics that remove the toxic chemicals out of this material and make it safer for us human and for our environment to use it. And I've been following many startups around this new concept of bioplastics, and I can say, and I'm positive to say, that there are solutions out there that will replace the petrochemical plastic in the future.
0: Do you have any examples of that?
1: Yes, absolutely, I do. For example, there is new bioplastics made with polyhydroxyalkanoates that basically use fermented bacteria to build these plastics. And ultimately, these products can biodegrade fully, even in a marine environment, within, for example, 6 to 9 months. There is a company that is being created, rigid plastic that is able to contain liquid, that it is a new bioplastics, and these bottles will completely biodegrade. Another solution is, for example, seaweed. There are films, coating, that are made out of a seaweed material, and again, they are completely plastic-free in the sense that they do not create any microplastics. They're safe to use for human. They are so-called bio-based and bio-benign. And in my opinion, this will be the solution to support in the future that will make possible for us to continue to utilize the benefit of plastic, bioplastics, and at the same time, move away from the negatives of it.
0: Do corporations see the benefit of, are they making money on selling these biodegradable products, plastics?
1: Yes, the only issue that I see at the moment is that these are startups. They are well-funded, some of them are growing really well, but they are a fraction of the multinationals that are on the market that have developed the classic plastic. So what we need to do as a community, as a collective, is to support these startups, to make them grow and to be able to scale fast enough so that they can allow to have lower MOQ, minimum quantities, and lower price. As soon as this is start to happen, then we can see the tipping point, and then we can move away from the old products. But as long as plastics is extremely cheap to produce and to make, and there is no incentive from either the society or the industry to adopt the new solutions, we will have issues. So I think governments can enter into play by supporting, for example, these innovative startups through grants, through incentive. There is many ways how we can direct and steer the conversation towards creating safer chemistry.
0: Simona Pagamento, in getting the word out, is it much more expensive to produce the biodegradable plastics?
1: Yes, it is. And this is the argument that many businesses nowadays make. They want to move away from plastic, but ultimately they say, well, this packaging would cost me double maybe of what the previous packages was costing. And I understand it's not possible at the moment to create probably the same type of packaging at the same type that plastic has been creating this for years, because the industry has externalized costs that now we are paying for in our society. But I think the step is necessary for both industry and the collective to support these products, no matter even if they are more expensive. And I can also say, from the consumer perspective, the products that I vet through I'm Plastic Free, they are often a little bit more expensive than the plastic product that you can find on the market. I can give example of a toothbrush, for example. You can find a cheap plastic toothbrush for a few dollars. Maybe you have to switch to a few dollars more with a bamboo toothbrush that has natural bristles. But at the same time, you know that that toothbrush will completely biodegrade and compost in the soil without leaving any microplastics, whereas the plastic one will stay for centuries in landfill. And this is a conscious choice that consumers need to make when buying products. I always say, buy less, but buy better. I think the sustainability issue that we have in our society would be maybe not solved, but improved if we solve our consumerism problem of our society. If we buy less, but buy products that last longer, that need to be bought only once, then we would solve a lot of problems.
0: Well, in marketing the biodegradable plastics, how successful have the people who are marketing them and producing them been?
1: So I can say that there has been a shift over the years as the industry is developing. I can give an example. The initial bioplastic product were made of PLA, polylactic acid. And this is obviously still available today. It was an improvement to the products that were completely, fully fossil fuel based. However, what that meant was that this product needed to be composted in an industrial composting facility. They could not be left to compost just in the garden or in a normal compost. And this has created a bit of a vacuum in our waste management industry because, for example, here in Australia, I don't know how it is in the US, we don't have enough industrial composting facility to create a waste management stream just for the bioplastics that are created with PLA. So what was happening was that these products were brought into landfill anyway. And this is not great. However, the new product that I mentioned earlier, they are able to biodegrade also in a home composting environment. So this solved the issue of having an industrial composting facility. And ultimately, I have to say, bioplastics is not the only way to solve the issue. We have to move away also from the concept of single use in general. There is nowadays a lot of solution in the reuse space within the circular economy, where you don't need a single-use packaging. You can create events and give people, for example, a token where they pay a few dollars more for their reusable cup and they keep reusing their cup until the end of the event. When they go home, they give the cup back to the organizers and they can get back their money. It's called deposit. And it works very well, for example, in Europe. Even when I was a student, I still remember going to events in Germany where it was very normal to have a deposit cup and you would bring it back at the end of the event. I think these are very good solutions for event management, for sports event, for festival. Of course, they might cost a little bit more to implement originally, and maybe obviously they need a little bit more of organization and logistics around them. But ultimately, what it does is it doesn't generate waste at all. And I think this is also where we have to work. We have to work on the plastic waste reduction on the one end. We have, and reuse takes an important role in it, and also reducing plastics in terms of changing the material. Both aspects are very important, in my opinion.
0: Now, we talked about this a little bit, but maybe you can explain a little more how you actually created your global platform, I'm Plastic Free.
1: Yes, I created I'm Plastic Free because I had two reasons, actually. First, it was because of my children. So my children are the very why I wanted to continue creating this platform. I wanted to look into their eyes in 20 years, knowing that I did everything I could to do my little part in solving plastic pollution. So that was the very first reason. And the second is the vision. The vision that I had already in 2018 was very strong. So due to the aspects that I mentioned today, I really could see how we needed to have a platform for solutions to plastic pollution that wasn't available. There was nothing like that when I started in 2018. And seeing the articles that were coming out from peer-reviewed journals about microplastics, I thought, well, if I'm having this issue that I want to try to live as plastic-free as possible, of course, it's not possible to live completely 100% plastic-free. If I have this issue and I'm going through this journey, I'm pretty sure there will be other people that will follow this journey or are already on this journey. And so I started to blog around it. I started to provide solutions, bring them all under one platform and make it easier and faster for people to find these solutions. And this is how I created the platform. And ultimately, we are very busy. I'm a mom of two kids. I work full time. And nobody has the time really to do the research, the vetting of the products, to understand the materials. We just want a trusted source of information where people can find this. And this is exactly the reason why I did. And I know nowadays you can use AI to do the research, but that's a topic by itself. And I found that AI is often not accurate. And ultimately, AI is basing the answers based on the work of like myself and other people that are doing the human work of the vetting. That's what I noticed on the computer, basically, when I search for these solutions.
0: So when we say that you're an educational platform, what does that entail?
1: Yes, it entails that we don't just promote products and that's it. That was never our intent. Of course, because we are self-funded, we don't have any investors, we don't have any grants, we have to make a living. And I work with freelancers. It's not just me behind this project. So we do receive a small commission when a product that we recommend is sold, for example. However, all the information that we provide is free. I can give an example. People are looking for kettles, like electric kettles, that have a plastic-free interior. So what did we do? First, we highlighted what is the problem. The problem is there are a lot of products out on the market, like plastic kettles, that are not fit for purpose because they release microplastics with every time you boil the water in that kettle. And so we did a very thorough search. Often we buy the products, we go back to the manufacturer, we ask a lot of questions, and we found the products that have a complete plastic-free interior, and then we put them together on our site. Another very surprising topic is tea bags. When we started doing the research, we realized that many people didn't know that tea bags were made out of plastic. They were made out of polymers.
0: Tea bags made out of plastics?
1: Yes. There is so many products that people don't know that do have plastics, and tea bags is one of them. And so we went very, very thorough into the research to first of all, understand how tea bags were made and educate consumers. Then we started to see, okay, well, there are new solutions coming onto the market. So the industry started making tea bags out of PLA, polylactic acid, which I mentioned, it is a bioplastic, one of the initial bioplastics that was developed. But then we also realized, okay, well, that also releases microplastics when it is steeped into the hot water. And this is all backed by research, by the way. It's not me saying this. Okay, so we went one step further and trying to find tea bags that were not made of PLA, but were made of other materials. And ultimately, we compiled that list. So this is what I mean with education. We try to highlight what is the issue, how it is the development of the issue, what solutions have been brought onto the markets, and ultimately, what are ways how to move away from this. For example, move away from tea bags altogether. Just use loose leaf tea and a steeper made out of metal, of stainless steel, then you solve the problem that way. And what we do is also provide solutions for every budget. The goal was not just to target well-off or people that want to buy everything new all the time and don't have any money issue. We want to target everyone, no matter if you're a student, if you are on a low budget. So we also give tips and tricks that can bring you on a plastic-free journey with low dollars, let's say. And one way, one example is using glass jars. Everybody has glass jars from the supermarkets. So there is no reason to buy another reusable cup if you can use that jar, for example, to create your coffee cup with some silicone sleeves around it. Or if you could reuse those jars to freeze your products instead of buying new glass containers. So we try to provide free educational information around how people can reduce their plastic waste and how people can reduce their exposure to microplastics.
0: Now, getting back to tea bags, I mean, people have been drinking tea for centuries, you know, even before plastics. So
1: yes, that's true. And I didn't know either in 2018 when I discovered this topic. I just thought, surely, why wasn't this thought? Why wasn't this tested prior to bringing these products onto the markets? It seems like we bring products onto the markets and then later on we discover what these products do to us. And then we start finding other solutions. It seems there is not enough testing on the products that we have on the markets. And I could find more and more cases. Chewing gum is another example. There are so many examples of products that we talked about, that we researched about on our blogs.
0: Tell us about chewing gum. That's a very popular item.
1: Chewing gum is a very popular item, and it is obviously made from a petrochemical gum base. So basically what you're chewing in your mouth is a petrochemical gum. It's a plastic. And the problem is also that there is a lot of plastic-associated chemicals that are placed into plastics to make them softer, to make them harder. There is, you know, different type of plastic-associated chemicals, and these chemicals are not good to us. So my advice is, if possible, not to chew any gums, or if you want to switch, you can switch to natural gums that are made of a natural rubber type of gum, like chicle. They're better. However, I mean, in our supply chain, they often use machines that are Teflon coated. So you would never see a product that is completely, absolutely microplastic free. So, there is another solution. You could use mastic gum if you want to move away from gums. And this is a resin that is coming from a Greek island called Chios, and where they harvest this product. So that's another example where we provided this free information on our blog and provided some of the natural gum-based chewing gum that we could find on the market.
0: Now, the documentary, Plastic Detox. Tell us about how that was created, who the audience was, and what the reaction is.
1: So this documentary aired on Netflix in this March, and it was created by the Ocean Preservation Society. And it was a great documentary that brought, I think it was six couples on their journey to conceive. And this couple had pretty much issues with conceiving. And what they did is they helped this couple remove plastics from their lives. And it turned out that ultimately some of these couples were able

0: awareness in our community is really rising around this topic, and hopefully people are starting to realize that there is no need to buy a new plastic product. There is enough solutions out there that will allow you to have basically a life with less toxins, I would say.
1: When you make you or someone you're dealing with comes out with a revelation about plastic, does the plastic industry respond, trying to say that you're not a legitimate voice?
0: Well, yes, this has happened in multiple times, I must say, particularly on a platform like LinkedIn. And on LinkedIn is quite easy because you can see that these people work in the petrochemical industry. Ultimately, I'm a very small fish. I'm a small educator and media publisher. So I try to stay close to the facts, close to the evidence, and close to the science. That's all I can do. And be polite in the way that I respond when those type of attacks are coming. And I think that this is all I can do from my very little. I hope that in the future I will be able to find funds to be able to continue this project further. And so far, the passion and the willingness to continue has never diminished. And I think that we are seeing a great momentum in the plastic-free movement. And we also realize that it's not about being 100% plastic-free. This will probably not happen within the next 30, 40 years, but it's about reducing our exposure and changing our mindset around consumerism.
1: Give us an average day for you in your work, your average work day.
0: Well, what I do is every day I reply to inquiries that I receive. After the Plastic Detox documentary aired, I now receive a lot of inquiries from brands that have created products that are plastic-free and have removed toxin out of the products, and which this is a very, very good development. I've created a framework by which I vet every single brand and every single product that I decide to take on board. Sometimes if a product still has some sort of plastic because there is no other alternative on the market, I disclose it. And ultimately, I'm plastic free is not a certification. It's only a platform that has a robust framework that we use to vet the product and then accept these products onto the platform. And I also promote this brand on a daily basis. I write articles. I do the research, despite nowadays, you know, AI claims that they can do all of this and so on. I still, luckily, a reputable source because I've been doing this since 2018. So the AI citations are quite good in what I do. And ultimately, I test the products. Obviously, it's not possible to test every single product, but in many cases, I use the product myself as well in my daily life. And so I'm able really to say what is the good, what is the bad about it, and be honest. Not every eco-friendly product is great. I've tried a lot that have not performed. And so I gave my honest opinion and advice, and it seems that this is what readers like.
1: Are you ever just frustrated that you're not making as much of an impact as you wish you were?
0: Yes, yes, yes, many times. Sometimes I just think I'm such a little tiny drop in the ocean, and what difference can I make where I see so much still, so much plastic waste around myself, and I go to events and I see how this could be done better. I go on holidays and I see, oh, this, they could reduce so much more waste in this restaurant and so on. But I think that by already reaching over 500,000 users organically, It's not a bad result, considering that everything what

0: has been done is been bootstrapped and based on the hard work that we're putting to it without any funds. So even though some days I do have some moments of discomfort, there are other days where, for example, I receive a good comment from a reader or a positive note, a testimonial on Google, and that makes my day, literally. And it just motivates me time to continue further, find other products, write new articles, and continue to help my readers.
1: What do you foresee for you in the future?
0: What I foresee? I hope that I'm Plastic Free can become bigger than what it is today. I'm out and about every month, try to network with other people, trying to find funds for this project. And I hope that as the Plastic Free movement is growing, there will be some more opportunities for I'm Plastic Free to grow, particularly in the US, since the US is the major audience. Probably I haven't explained this, but when I bought the domain in 2018, I bought a .com domain, implasticfree.com. And this is actually the reason why I'm Plastic Free exists today. If I had bought a .com.au domain, I would not be existing today, because being based only in Australia and targeting an Australian audience would have not been, the mass would have not been large enough for this project to survive. But luckily, by targeting a .com domain, I was able to target the US audience, which obviously it is a much larger audience. And by targeting the US and all the other English-speaking markets, so the major traffic comes from US, Canada, UK, Australia, I was able to make a living out of this project. So there is some things that I did right from the very beginning, despite I had many mistakes along the journey.
1: Well, tell us that as an entrepreneur, which you are, what methods and what have you used to create your product?
0: Yes, I pivoted many times. It was a more of experimentation, iteration, and then testing, and then failing, and then restarting again. This is how it went, pretty much. So I started with those reusable straws. Then I realized that those products that I was sourcing from overseas were not working. The competition was able to sell two at the price I was able to sell one. And so I decided that I had to move this from a product-based business to a service-based business. And then I started as a third-party vendor marketplace, like a mini eBay or Etsy, and that didn't work either because I didn't have the capital, the human resources, and from Australia, I couldn't solve the problem of the logistics of all of these products on the marketplace. Plus, as mentioned earlier, I had launched it in the global pandemic, so there was not a worse moment to launch a concept like this. And so ultimately, I transformed it into the platform that it is today. But to come back to your questions about how I did it, to be honest with you, it was a little bit of a trial and error and trying to find a product market fit. Many entrepreneurs, they have the first idea and they think this is what will be successful and they think there is a need for it and will work. But ultimately, you don't know this until you start placing this idea into practice and start realizing what are actually the friction, what is the friction that you encounter in the market. As soon as I've experimented and I found it friction, I realized that's not the right concept. I have to adapt it. So I adapted the concept until I found a business model that would allow me to continue to do what I do. And finally, I found it.
1: Does your family back you? Do they understand the mission you're on and help you when they can?
0: Yes, they did. They're still helping today by liking my posts on Instagram, Facebook, sharing them with your audience. And even though they don't speak English, my family is in Italy and speak only Italian. They've always supported what I do. And they think that I'm doing something that is purposeful, that helps people. So this is finally how I was able to reinvent myself and finding a fulfilling work, ultimately, purposeful work. So after leaving MedTech, I felt kind of a vacuum. I couldn't find a job, basically, that would fulfill me in the same way that I was in the medical device industry back then. And by founding I'm Plastic Free, I kind of filled that vacuum. I found a project that, yes, it took many years to be able to, you know, provide a steady income, but now I'm very happy that I can do something that I'm passionate about every day and also make a living out from this project. So yes, thanks as well to my family and in particular my husband that has supported me also through the many tears that I had during the first years when the projects were failing.
1: Did the name I'm Plastic Free just come to you, or is that something that evolved also?
0: So this is a good question. I wanted to call the business Plastic Free, but that domain was already taken in 2018, the .com domain. And so I thought, what can I choose? And ultimately, I came to the idea of I'm Plastic Free, and which is the letter I, apostrophe, M, Plastic Free. And with I'm Plastic Free, it has a multiple meaning. It doesn't mean that the product only is plastic free. It could mean, for example, that the ocean is plastic free because it has a wave in the logo. So I'm Plastic Free, it's more like a motto, basically, that it helps our society, our oceans to become plastic free. So that's a bit like the goal. And ultimately, I'm happy with the name. I think it's quite eye-catching, and I hope that readers will remember it.
1: Are you enthusiastic about the future?
0: Yes, I am enthusiastic in the sense that I've seen a big shift in the past 2 to 3 years. When I started I'm Plastic Free, it was just a few eco-warriors like myself, basically, and zero wasters visiting the site. And they came from the environmental aspect. So they were obviously fully concerned about the plastic pollution from an environmental aspect. However, in the past few years, I've seen the shift of the readers coming towards my site, coming from a human health side. These are probably people that, it's not that they don't care about the environment, but it's not their primary concern, but they deeply care about their own health. And I found this as the sparkle that gave me optimism in our society, because if people are starting to care, it's because it is about their health. And no matter if they care because of the environment or because of their health, if they care, it's great, because this is how we can move as a society away from those toxic plastic chemicals, toxic plastic waste, and trying to find solutions. I fully believe that as a collective, we can do a lot of change in our society. And I've seen this happening with I'm Plastic Free. I received a message from a reader in the US that said, thank you for the work that you're doing. Initially, I just starting doing some swaps based on the articles that you have been writing. For example, I removed Teflon pans out of my kitchen because when they have scratches, they release, you know, millions of microplastic particles into the food. But then I started to tell about this about first my family, then my circle of friends. And now he's working in a community in Minnesota, and he's also involving his own community organizations in removing toxic plastics out of the life of the community, basically. So these were the hope.
1: Thank you. We have to end it.
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I'm your host, Ben. Grazie mille for joining our Supper Club Serenade, your Sunday gravy on a Tuesday evening. We've got just the right amount of time to get your evening al dente. And of course, like the best Italian cooking, it's the quality, not the quantity, of the ingredients that matters most. And we are working with the best classics from the Italian and Italian-American songbook. We begin with Paolo Conte, Via con me. Alla dolce vita, buon appetito.

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This is Radio Simpatico on WDVR. I'm your host, Ben. Grazie for sharing the table with us this evening. 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I'll take good care of you. We continue with Frankie Valli, not with the Four Seasons, but with the Romans and this mid-1950s single, Come Si Bella.

Recognize that melody, Eula De Palma, with an Italian twist on Mac the Knife, Moritat, here on WDVR's Radio Simpatico. We also heard Nat King Cole. I figured it wasn't too latte to espresso my appreciation for this one. Cappuccina. Oh, mi dispiace. I'm your host, Ben. Grazie mille for tuning in. All right, time to push the chairs back a little. Matteo Brancaleone with a late 1950s song about a magical romance by the sea, Love in Portofino. Salute.

Instead of a suntan, the great Italian songstress Mina prefers a moon tan, Tintarella di Luna. This is Radio Simpatico on WDVR, your Tuesday evening supper club serenade. Grazie for your company. Here's one from Dean Martin, Vieni su, say you love me too. Salute.

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Bringing our evening to al dente, Josh Groban and Andrea Bocelli serve us La Dolcetta Perfetta. We will meet once again.

Grazie mille a tutti for sharing your table this evening with Radio Simpatico. I'm your host, Ben. Until next Tuesday, baci e abbracci. Mwah, mwah, mwah. Alla dolce vita. 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
6: 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Our first selection today will be the Mozart Concerto for Flute and Harp, the second movement, performed by the St. Petersburg State Conservatory with Anna Komarova on flute and Elisa Sadikova on harp.

Our next selection will be the Bach Violin Concerto No. 1, performed by the Bremen Philharmonic, with Omer Wilbur conducting and Hilary Hahn, violin.

Thank you for listening to Interlude this week. Our first selection was the Mozart Concerto for Flute and Harp, the second movement by the St. Petersburg State Conservatory, with Anna Komarova on flute and Elisa Sadikova on harp. Our second selection was the Bach Violin Concerto No. 1, performed by the Bremen Philharmonic, with Omer Wilbur conducting, Hilary Hahn on violin. This is Ed McLinn. Thank you for joining us on Interlude this week, and we'll look forward to seeing you again next week.

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4: 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Hi, I'm Mark DeMeyer, and if you want to jump into the 40s and the 50s for blues and R&B, my new show Duke Joint Saturday Night is the place for you. 6 to 8 p.m. Saturday night, right here on WDBR and WPNJ.

What a nice evening it is. This is Carla, live in Studio B tonight for the next hour of instrumental guitar tracks. We call this program On Guitar. And you're welcome to send an email to wdvrhost@comcast.net. I'll be happy to reply, and it's always nice hearing from folks. And we are in the beginning of August already. And right now, it's kind of nice outside. It's about 83 degrees, and it looks like tonight a low of 64, with mostly cloudy, because tomorrow looks like showers and patchy fog in the morning, and tomorrow night showers as well. So just relax, can't do anything about that weather. And we'll start our show with a track with a lovely title, The Swaying Grass of Summer. This is by guitarist Tom Caulfield.

some classical music that was composed for a lute by J.S. Bach and performed by Sergio Santes, a classical guitarist, from an album called Early Tapes, Volume 3. We opened up with Tom Caulfield with a very visual title, Swaying Grass of Summer. Just don't lay down on that grass. There could be ticks. Oh, darn. They spoil everything, don't they? You're listening to On Guitar. We're an hour of instrumental guitar pieces. And I'm your host, Carla. I hope you're settled in for the evening. It's good to relax whenever you can. Well, it's very nice out, and tomorrow maybe some showers. But for now, we're all about the guitar. Next, we have an Afro-Cuban lullaby. This is by Fernando Perdomo.

Adam Rafferty with Mascenada. And before that, we heard La Campanera from Ciro Hurtado. And the Afro-Cuban lullaby was from Fernando Perdomo. Some Latin sounds, maybe more later. And you're listening to On Guitar at 7:22 p.m. here on WDVR, WPNJ. And we do stream live at WDVRFM.org. That is our website to check out. And welcome if you are a new listener to our airwaves. We have a new revised schedule on the website you can look at and download. Also, the archives are there if you want to hear a show again. We keep them there for 2 weeks, every show that is broadcast, in case you missed it. Next, we have, a two-minute piece from the California Guitar Trio. And I'm sure you will recognize the tune.

0: delicate piece from Muriel Anderson called Arioso. And before that, Arlen Roth with Stranger on the Shore. And Walk, Don't Run, especially if you have scissors in your hand. And that was from the California Guitar Trio. It is 7:30, so we need to take a short break. And by the way, the August newsletter is out if you would like to subscribe. 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So hang in there. We'll be right back. 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
0: And welcome back to You're On Guitar. Excuse me. Must have been the broccoli. Well, what do we have here? I'm looking. Hold on. Oh, there we go. The Troubadour Acoustic Concert Series has some great shows coming up. Really good shows. And on August 14th, it's a Friday night. Two groups, Rakish is a folk duo that fuses Celtic compositions and classical chamber music. How about that? And also, on the same bill is Ryan Shoup, a fiddler, and Rubber Band, with tunes rooted in bluegrass, with lots of influences. That's Friday night, August 14th. And August 21st, it's campfire night at the Troubadour with three outstanding performers. They'll be sitting in the middle of the audience. Joe Crookston, Ken Gallipo, and James Gedeon, singers, songwriters, storytellers. And all the information can be found at folkproject.org. These are held in Morristown at the Unitarian Universalist Church on Normandy Heights Road in Morristown, New Jersey. And they have a lot of good talent there in entertainment. So, and also, it looks like you can get a cooking lesson if you're a senior in Hunterdon County at the Hunterdon Senior Center, which offers a lot of services and classes for senior residents of Hunterdon County. And August 28th, they're going to give a cooking lesson from 2 o'clock. You just need to register. It's free. Just call 908-788-1359. It's the Hunterdon County Senior Center. They have a really nice, spacious facility with many programs to serve our elders around here. Well, let's continue. Oh, and I forgot, this Saturday at 4 o'clock, I'll be hosting another guest DJ, and she will be taking the mic at 4 o'clock. I don't have her playlist memorized, but it looked pretty good. So we seem to get a lot more men doing Take the Mic than women. I don't know why that is. It doesn't make sense. It's not reasonable. Women are crazy about music too. Look what's here. All over this place. Crazy women, crazy about music. So I just must point that out. And if you're feeling shy, just calm down. I will tell you all the details. It's nothing to be nervous about if you take the mic. It is a $200 donation to WDVR, but you get to choose your music for that guest hour. We record it, and boy, will your friends be impressed. I guarantee. Well, next on our menu tonight, where'd I leave off? All right. Another woman guitarist, more of them are cropping up, Yasmin Williams. Her album is called Urban Driftwood.

That was Yasmin Williams with Sun Showers. You know what that's like? In the summer, you get this quick shower when the sun is still shining. Maybe a rainbow. Well, we're done with the sun shower. There's no rain here today. You're listening to On Guitar with Carla. And we're going to hear something called Phelps Flats. That's Phelps with a PH and Flats with an F. That must be a place somewhere, Phelps Flats. And the guitarist, Howard Emerson.

Phelps Flats, wherever that is, from Howard Emerson. Now it's time for dessert. We have the Queen of Tarts, although that could mean something else. But in my mind and longings, that's a blueberry tart somewhere. The guitarist is Tom Doughty.

That was Wicked Games from Acoustic Sunsets, one of those vague, nondescript recording artists. It's like a blob. I don't know who that is. And Queen of Tarts from Tom Dowdy got me interested in a nice blueberry tart. But there was a picture of a lemon tart that went with the music that looked gross. Excuse me. Just time enough for two more tracks. And thank you for your emails. I'm looking for Mr. Sandman. We'll see. Here is Gene Bertoncini, a nice Italian guitarist.

0: That was a medley of one of Chopin's preludes and Jobim's How Insensitive. We'll have to save Mr. Sandman for next Tuesday, though, because I have well less than a minute to go, maybe half a minute. Just want to thank everyone for their emails I'm still replying to. But here's a little bit of Summertime by another nondescript group, guitar duo. I guess they're going incognito. Do stay tuned for Kevin Cubberly, the great Kevin Cubberly, and he is. 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